0: due to heavy rain warning for Gisborne, Tairāwhiti, north of Tolaga Bay for a 22-hour period from 10 o'clock tonight. It says 90 to 120 millimetres of rain can be expected. The US president's claiming that the United States has complete control of the Strait of Hormuz with its naval blockade. Donald Trump says the blockade has been nicknamed the Wall of Steel and there's nothing Iran can do about it. That's the news.
1: Coming up on 3 to 7, Joe Paul, principal of the Taupō School of Music, offering lessons to primary and intermediate school children, and with a big concert coming up next month, where the students might just play a bit of Bizet. New Musicians by the Lake. It's part of 3 to 7, with me, Brian Crump, today on RNZ Concert.
0: Forecast from Met Service through to midnight tomorrow, Friday. For Northland, the odd shower today. Rain developing tonight, heavy at times, turning to showers tomorrow afternoon. Auckland to Taumarunui and Taranaki. Also for Coromandel, scattered showers, clearing for a time tomorrow morning. Areas of fog tonight and tomorrow morning. Bay of Plenty, Taupō and Taihape, also Gisborne and Hawke's Bay. Periods of rain, heavy at times. Whanganui to Wellington, also Wairarapa, isolated showers today. Cloudy periods tomorrow with rain developing about Wairarapa during the morning or afternoon. For Nelson and Buller through to Fiordland, occasional rain, becoming fine about Nelson and Buller to Westland tomorrow morning. For Marlborough, Canterbury and Otago, except Clutha, mainly fine, but isolated showers today. Cloudy about coastal areas tomorrow, especially in the evening. Southland and Clutha partly cloudy with isolated showers in the afternoons, but occasional rain for Stewart Island, and at the Chatham Islands, partly cloudy. 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
3: Wonderful to be with you today on RNZ Concert Days. I'm Nick Tipping. My theme this lunch hour, left-handed musicians. Something you don't really think about, really, but it's very consequential in terms of how easy it is or difficult it is to play an instrument, because most of them are set up to be played by right-handers. So we're going to hear music by Benjamin Britten, Jean Sibelius, and something traditional but featuring a left-handed violinist. Let's start, though, with something else, not along the lines of the theme. This is music by prototypical Baroque brass composer Giuseppe Torelli. His Sinfonia in D for trumpet features Thomas Rainer and the Southwest German Chamber Orchestra, conducted by Sebastian Tewinkel.

Troubadour Thomas Rainer and the Southwest German Chamber Orchestra, Sebastian Tewinkel conducting, in Giuseppe Torelli's Sinfonia in D for trumpet. So, onto my theme. Today is International Left-Handers Day. A day when we just, consider maybe some of the hidden challenges that left-handed people face in a right-handed world. So, yeah, seems funny to think about if you're a right-hander, but not if you're a left-hander. Trust me, I'm not a left-hander. But yes, do trust me. So, music relating to people who are left-handed this hour, including left-handed violinist Nicola Benedetti, left-handed conductor Paavo Berglund. Let's start, though, with music written for a pianist for whom we heard something else written earlier this morning, Paul Wittgenstein, probably the most famous left-handed musician because he was a concert pianist whose right arm was amputated during the First World War. He was a man of substantial means and then went about rekindling his career and commissioning all sorts of great composers to write music for the left hand at the piano. One of those was Benjamin Britten, who wrote the Diversions for Piano Left Hand for Paul Wittgenstein. Here's the finale, played by the left hand of Leon Fleischer with the Boston Symphony Orchestra conducted by Seiji Ozawa.

That is pianist Leon Fleischer using only his left hand with the Boston Symphony Orchestra conducted by Seiji Ozawa in Benjamin Britten's finale to his Diversions for Piano Left Hand, which Britten wrote for Paul Wittgenstein, concert pianist who had only his left hand. It's Left Handers Day today around the world and also here on RN's Head Concert Days. Left-handedness, yes, just so subtle. The effects of being handed one way or the other. One of those ways is in terms of conductors. Pretty much every conductor you see will hold the baton in their right hand, and so musicians expect to look there for the beat. That's the baton normally gives the beat of the bar, and the other hand usually deals with expression and that sort of thing. However, certain conductors, certain left-handed conductors hold the baton in their left hand, and that just presents a little tiny, a little extra amount of thought that has to go into playing under that conductor. You've got to watch the other hand. One of those, one of the best known, is Paavo Berglund. Here he is with the London Philharmonic in a piece you might hear the NZSO playing in a couple of days, Jean Sibelius, The Swan of Tuonela.

the London Philharmonic. Paavo Berglund conducting with his left hand in Jean Sibelius' The Swan of Tuonela. That is from the Lemminkainen Suite, which you'll hear the NZSO playing on Saturday night live here on RNZ Concert. And you can go to the concerts in Wellington this weekend, this Saturday, and Auckland next Saturday. And if you do, I'll see you at the pre-concert talks, which I'm giving before both of those concerts. It's International Left-Handers Day today. Paavo Berglund, left-handed conductor. Let's finish up with Nicola Benedetti, who is a left-handed violinist. She plays in the customary manner, with the right hand playing the bow, left hand playing on the fingerboard. But she said at one point when she was little, she said, "I couldn't stop crying because being a shy, small girl and left-handed, I kept holding the instrument the wrong way. I felt terribly self-conscious." It's difficult. The whole violin is, and all string instruments are set up for the right hand to be the lead and play with the bow. But when you are left-handed, it makes it rather difficult. She's managed, though. Here is Nicola Benedetti with Bridget Jambeau playing the pipe in the Hacky Honey Reel.

Maheki Honeyreel, Nicola Benedetti playing the violin, Bridget Chamboy playing the pipe. Said it before, the hype. The pipe. Nicola Benedetti, left-handed violinist, although she plays right-handed in the traditional manner. Today is Left-Handers Day. There are lots of well-known classical and pop and jazz musicians who are left-handers, famously, and some have dealt with it in innovative ways. Peter Dodd, thanks for your text. Jimi Hendrix was left-handed, but couldn't afford a

who wrote this symphonic prelude, Preludio Sinfonico, in A major when he was just 24 years old, studying at the Milan Conservatory. It's played by the Sinfonia of London.

Puccini's, an early work by Puccini, the Symphonic Prelude in A, which he wrote as a student at the age of 24, and played by the Sinfonia of London, conducted by John Wilson. Here is a piece of music that's about as romantic as it's possible to get, although it's written by Claude Debussy, slightly later than the Romantic era. It's called Apparition, and the text is by French poet Stéphane Mallarmé. I want to read you an English translation of just the first bit. The moon grew sad, weeping seraphim, dreaming, bows in hand, in the calm of hazy flowers, drew from dying vials white sobs that glided over the corolla's blue. It was the blessed day of your first kiss. Whew. Dear, oh dear. Steamy. Here is Apparition by Debussy, words by Mallarmé, and sung by Adèle Charvet with Florian Caroubi.

Debussy's music, Stéphane Mallarmé's words, Apparition, Apparition, sung by Adèle Charvet with Florian Karubi, the pianist. It's up the tempo a bit with Dvorak and the last movement of his Serenade in E for strings. Here are I Musici de Montréal.

That is the second movement of Felix Mendelssohn's String Quintet No. 2 in B flat. The Chiron Quartet was joined by viola player Petra Vela. Now that, if you've been following our schedule, you'll notice that differed from what was published on the schedule. That's because we had a fire alarm, had to get out of the building. So we just thought we'd play some favourites while that happened. We'll be back to our scheduled programming shortly. But before that, let's hear a little bit of the wonderful pianist Gabriela Montero improvising over Rachmaninoff's Vocalise.

That is the wonderful Gabriela Montero improvising over Rachmaninoff's Vocalese. We'll be back to our advertised schedule here on RNZ Concert Days. Coming up, Piers Lane playing Chopin's Nocturnes, Opus 32. Then a little later in the afternoon, Beethoven's Symphony No. 3, The Mighty Eroica, is played by Orchestra Wellington. Let's head to Auckland and the Auckland Philharmonia with Giordano Bellincampi conducting George Gershwin's An American in Paris.

The Auckland Philharmonia, with Giordano Bellincampi conducting just a couple of years ago, 2024, and George Gershwin's An American in Paris. Let's hear music from kind of the other end of the sonic spectrum. Two Nocturnes by Frédéric Chopin. This is Opus 32. It's played by Piers Lane.

Piers Lane at the piano with Chopin's Nocturnes, Opus 32. Music by Reza Vali next, the Iranian-American composer, and his work Funèbre for solo violin and string orchestra. This is Vesa Matilepinen in the NZSO, conducted by Fawzi Highmore.

Violinist Visse Matti Lippinen and the NZSO. Fawzi Haim were conducting in Reza Vali's Funèbre. Let's finish this set of music with Amelia Berry from the 2022 Lexus Songquest Grand Final. She's singing with the NZSO, James Judd conducting, in Léo Delibes, Où va la jeune Andou from Lakmé.

That is Amelia Berry in the 2022 Lexus Songquest Grand Final with the NZSO, James Judd, conducting. And she sang Où va la jeune andoue from Lakme by Léo Delibes. You're listening to RNZ Concert Days. I thought I'd bring you some new sounds this week on Inside Out in the form of Wellington four-piece Homicide, South African sax player Mthunzi Mvubu, and the Los Angeles-based Jacob Mann Big Band. New jazz sounds on Inside Out with me, Nick Tipping, Saturday 5 till 7 on RNZ Concert. Oh yeah, it's a catchy tune. I'm sitting here and bopping the studio. Got to hold it together till that, no, what is it? Saturday, 5 till 7, Inside Out. Coming up in this hour, the Eroica Symphony by Beethoven, as played by Orchestra Wellington. But one more left-handed piece, it's International Left-Handers Day today, is music written by Alexander Scriabin, who injured his right hand through over-practicing. So he wrote music for the left hand. This is Scriabin's Prelude for the Left Hand, played by Daniil Trifonov.

Daniil Trifonov in his encore from his appearance in 2025 with the NZSO and Scriabin's Prelude for the Left Hand. Well, to one of the absolute cornerstones of modern-day classical music, a turning point in the history of Western art music, Beethoven's Symphony No. 3 in E-flat major, the Eroica, or Heroic, a work of unprecedented scale and complexity for its time. And it's played by Orchestra Wellington, conducted by Mark Taddei.

Orchestra Wellington, Mark Tadei conducting in Beethoven's Symphony No. 3 in E-flat, the Eroica. Now, for a time, I played in a band called the Kugels with great musicians from across the musical spectrum, including composer and accordionist Ross Harris. He wrote lots of pieces for the band, and then he took several of them and arranged them for string quartet. This is one of those from his suite, Klezmer Tunes. It's called Fallen, which means falling, and it's played by the New Zealand String Quartet.

The New Zealand String Quartet playing music by Ross Harris, an arrangement of his own, Fallen, Falling, from Ross's suite, Klezmer Tunes. That's it from me, Nick Tipping, for the day. I'll be back with you from 10 tomorrow on RNZ Concert Days. Brian's up next. I'll leave you with Hermano Wolf Ferrari. His Festa Popolare from the Jewels of the Madonna is played by the BBC Philharmonic.

0: Don't miss the heroic tenor voice of international opera star Simon O'Neill with the New Zealand Symphony Orchestra in a Wagner extravaganza. We're live from the Michael Fowler Centre with excerpts of Wagner's magnificent operas Parsifal and Tannhäuser, Friday night from 6:30 on RNZ Concert.
1: Kia ora e te whānau. Hello everyone, called Brian Crump aho. I'm Brian Crump, you are listening to Tō Ki Te Whetū, 3 to 7 on RNZ Concert. Lovely to have your company between now and then. And we begin the programme with this little English number. What do you think? It's an English number. Played Danish style.

It's called The Drama, probably a misspelling of the English, The Drama, from a British tune collection which somehow ended up in Danish hands back in the 1800s, and arranged there and performed by the Danish String Quartet, kicking off today's edition of 3 to 7 on RNZ Concert. Lovely to have your company. Yesterday, Auckland hosted the Pacific Music Awards, celebrating the best of Pacifica artists. And quite a few artists with a bit of a crossover to the classical world got recognition. One of them was the violinist Filimoi Hala. Got a Creative New Zealand Award. She's a conductor as well. She's the music director of Sistema Aotearoa. We're hoping to track her down for an interview in the not too distant future. She's a very brilliant young talent. Also recognised with three awards, the Signature Choir, which has been making waves not just here but in Australia, performing orchestrations of Pacifica songs with the NZSO, the Auckland Philharmonia. Three awards: one, Best Pacific Gospel Artist, the People's Choice Award for Best Pacific Artist, and the Special Recognition Award. So let's recognise the Signature Choir ourselves with a piece by Helen Tapai herself.

Lo'u feso asoani, my help, based on Psalm 121, music by Helen Tupai, and words by Helen Tupai, arranged by Thomas Goss for orchestra and performed by the Signature Choir and the New Zealand Symphony Orchestra, conducted by Brent Stewart. And the Signature Choir, led by Helen Tupai, won big at last night's Pacific Music Awards at the Dewdrop Event Centre in South Auckland, Monaco City. 3 awards: Best Pacific Gospel Artist, People's Choice Award, Best Pacific Artist, and Special Recognition Award. Congratulations, Helen, and all members of the Signature Choir, making waves right across the Pacific these days. Takes the time to 11 minutes past 3 on RNZ Concert. I'm Brian Crump with you until 7. Were you lucky enough, if you weren't at the Pacific Music Awards, you might have been somewhere else. It was a good gig in central Auckland, the Auckland Philharmonia, and Sheku Kanamason, the brilliant English cellist. Here's the whole Kanamason clan, because they're a pretty talented family, playing Aquarium from Camille Saint-Saëns' Carnival of the Animals.

Aquarium from Carnival of the Animals by Camille Saint-Saëns, performed by the Kenner Mason family, Aisata, Brahma, Konya, Inaba, Animata, and Mariatu, and Sheku on cello. And Sheku Kenner Mason was performing with the Auckland Philharmonia last night. Were you there? Was it good? It's one of those rare concerts that we didn't get to broadcast, so I'd love to hear what you thought of it, because I couldn't hear it on the radio. 8824 if you want to text, or email 3to7@rnz.co.nz. Here is our album of the week. It's an album put out by Chad Smith, saxophone, with the Symphonia of London, conducted by John Wilson. It's called Saxophobia. It's on the Chandos label, celebrating the sax craze of the 1920s, and the man most responsible for that was the brilliant saxophonist Rudy Weedoft. And here's one of his pieces right now, Vos Clawellum. Chad Smith's playing the sax, of course. It's an arrangement by Dan Higgins.

Rudy Weedoft, his piece Vals Llewellyn, the Llewellyn Waltz, played by Chad Smith, sax with Symphonia of London, conducted by John Wilson, off our album of the week, which you'll find on the Chandos label, Chandos, Saxophobia, celebrating the sax craze of the 1920s. Rudy Weedoft was responsible for that in a large part. Lisa Simpson owes him a great debt, and so do we all. But there's a question I've been asking. Why is an album which celebrates the saxophone called Saxophobia? Well, the album takes its name from one of the most popular tracks that Rudy Weedoff released. It was called that, partly because, he was maybe joking with the words, a play on words, poking fun at the success of the saxophone at the time, which maybe eclipsed even his own expectations. And maybe he was also poking fun at the moral panic that was sweeping across America at the time in the 1920s over the success, the popularity of jazz and jazz instruments like the saxophone among America's young and vulnerable. Whatever the reason, Saxophobia is our album of the week. There'll be another track off it tomorrow morning on RNZ Concert Mornings with Kerry, sometime between 8 and 9. Back to the cello now. Yo-Yo Ma is a cellist with the Amsterdam Baroque Orchestra, playing music by another great cellist, Luigi Boccherini.

That was Yo-Yo Ma, cello with the Amsterdam Baroque Orchestra, and the first movement of a cello concerto in G by Luigi Boccherini. Back to another world-class cellist who was performing in Auckland last night, Sheku Kanamason, and I asked you for your thoughts if you happened to be lucky enough to be in the audience last night. Got this from Tammy. She writes, Sheku was absolutely wonderful, so sensitive, and his playing was exquisite. So glad the Auckland Philharmonic

The Tarantella finale from the Symphony No. 3 in D by Franz Schubert, played by the Chamber Orchestra of Europe, directed by Claudio Abbado. Our first feature work is not too far away, and as all the other feature works have been and will be this week, the first ones anyway, between 3:30 and 4, it's a trumpet concerto. Today's trumpet concerto was written by the Corsican composer Henri Tomasi. Ole Edvard Antonsen will play it with the Sao Paulo Symphony Orchestra. Before that, we have an aria by Haydn. Don't associate Franz Joseph Haydn with arias, but he wrote this sacred, actually it was a secular, not sacred cantata, the opposite, Ariana and Naxos, from which we hear this aria, A che more vorrei, which I think means, alas, I have been abandoned.

Ariana, Abandoned. And she sings, Ah, que more vore, ah, how I long to die. An aria from the dramatic cantata by Franz Joseph Haydn. And sung there by Megan Katz, mezzo-soprano with the Carastini Ensemble of Vienna. Takes the time on RNZ Concert to 19 minutes to 4. My guest today is one of the people for whom a lot of music starts. Joe Paul, principal of the Topol School of Music, which offers after-school tuition and ensemble opportunities for primary and intermediate-aged kids. How many of you started your musical journey with somebody like Joe? Well, the school's got a big music day coming up next month, September the 24th. Perhaps 200 musicians involved. She'll join us after this, our first feature work, which is, as they all have been, between 3:30 and 4 this week, a trumpet concerto. This one by the Corsican composer, although I'm pretty sure he moved to France later on. He wrote this in 1944. Henri Tomasi. It's played here by Olli-Edvard Antonsen with the Sao Paulo Symphony Orchestra.

Hitting the high note at the end, that was the Trumpet Concerto by the Corsican-born French composer. He wrote it in 1944, Henri Tomasi. And I think it's the favourite of the four trumpet concertos we've had so far in our first feature work slot this week. We've had Haydn, we've had, as in Franz Joseph Haydn, we've had Pachmatova, Neruda, and today, Tomasi. Tomorrow's trumpet concerto will come from Georg Philipp Telemann. He wrote concertos for everything. It's coming your way at around about 3:30 tomorrow, right here on RNZ Concert, 3 to 7. My guest is not too far away. My guest is Joe Paul. Now, Joe is principal of the Topol School of Music, and they've got a big event coming up next week. It's the Big Music Day, where members of the school, did I say next week? I meant to say next month, September the 24th to be correct. The school's Big Music Day, maybe 200 musicians taking part. And before we speak with Joe, who's our guest today, let's hear one of the things they're going to be playing.

0: Farandole from the Lesion Suite No. 2 by Bizet, played by the Ulster Orchestra, conducted by Jan-Pascal Tourtellier. Listen to RNZ Concert. It's 3 minutes past four. Today's guest takes us back to where it begins, musically, for a lot of us. Joe Paul, principal of the Taupo School of Music.
1: Good afternoon, Brian.
0: Hello, Joe. Thanks for joining us. And Joe's school offers after-school music tuition and ensemble opportunities for primary and intermediate-age children in the Taupo district. They've got a big music day coming up, and I think what we just played will be featuring the program on that big music day, 24th of September.
1: Correct, 200, yeah.
0: 200 young musicians, and Joe will be in the thick of it. Joe, thanks for joining us. What's the weather like in Taupo today?
1: Oh, look, it's a pretty overcast and it's been raining, but we have had some lovely days, but very cold.
0: Perfect conditions maybe for a bit of indoor music tuition.
1: Definitely.
0: Who set up the Taupo School of Music?
1: Well, actually, it was set up way back in 1989 by a group of like-minded people who wanted music to be, or instrumental music to be available to all children, as in not just the families who could afford private tuition, but available for everyone.
0: How does the school make lessons more affordable, more available?
1: Well, we have to seek outside funding, such as grants, donations, and we also have a Geyser Endowment Fund. Lessons are given in small groups, so by that I mean between one and five children. You could be in a group of one or a group of five. And the lesson fees for the year are $400, and that's for the whole year.
0: I don't know, how would that compare, say, with private lessons?
1: That's about
0: one-on-one.
1: A quarter to a third of the cost of one-on-one lessons.
0: It's quite a big difference.
1: It depends on New Zealand where you live, but
0: yeah.
1: In Taupo that would be, yes. Yes, it is.
0: Do you loan out instruments as well?
1: We don't loan them, we hire them out, which we encourage for orchestral instruments rather than going and sort of buying a clarinet off Timu, which will forever be difficult to play. So we hire them out, and most children take advantage of that, or else we go to have a relationship with a music shop in Auckland who will hire instruments to students.
0: That's lucky you've got that. What's the shop?
1: KBB Music.
0: Right, okay.
1: In
0: yes.
1: Auckland. You probably have one in Wellington.
0: Yeah, we possibly do. did you say KBB?
1: Yes.
0: Now, they're the sponsors, if I've got it right, of the Secondary School Music Festival that's taking place in Auckland this week.
1: Yes, I think they are. Yes.
0: Have I ever sponsored anything down your way, given you're south of Auckland?
1: Not that I know of, but it's a jolly good idea.
0: Yeah. Hopefully somebody from the shop's listening.
1: Yes.
0: How many teachers are working with the Taupo School at the moment?
1: Well, with our instrumental tuition, we have 10 tutors, and we're teaching flute, clarinet, trumpet, alto saxophone, keyboard, guitar, and we have a special class for our 5-6-year-olds called Music Makers, and we've also got violin classes as well.
0: What's involved in the Music Makers class?
1: Oh, that's for little ones. So there's rhythm, untuned percussion, dance, singing, and they learn notation as well. And it's sort of almost like a game for them. They love it.
0: How far?
1: And it's the very, very beginning of music, and they often they'll stay with us and go on to an instrument next year kind of thing.
0: How far do students come to take part in the school?
1: We have them from all around our district, including Turangi, Mangakino, Broadlands, which is near Reparoa.
0: Yes, yes,
1: that
0: I know.
1: Sort of idea. Yes, yeah, we do have students from all over.
0: Because you've
1: of
0: got
1: course,
0: a
1: mainly Taupo.
0: It's quite a widespread region, Taupo, isn't it?
1: Yes, and we'd love to be able to take our music school out of Taupo and into these areas. It's just a little bit difficult to do at the moment, you know, to find the tutors to do it. We're in a small area and we rely on really good tutors.
0: And are they all based in Taupo?
1: They are. Yes, they are.
0: You're lucky you got good musicians in town.
1: We have excellent musicians in town. All our tutors are musicians. Some of them are also used to be music teachers or at schools or something else, but all of them collectively are musicians.
0: Now, as well as teaching, you've also got ensembles, haven't you? Because it's important to have people playing, performing, as well as learning, isn't it?
1: Yes. Well, I should have explained that the Music School Instrumental Tuition, we teach people up to and including year 8. So that's about 13 years old.
0: Yeah.
1: Then generally they move on to tuition within their secondary school. So we have a children's choir, and there's no cost or audition to be part of that. That number's about 30 this year. So there's something for everybody, and they're the most eclectic, wonderful group of children ever. They're called the Keynotes Choir. There's also the Taupo Youth Wind Band, and so children in the wind band are invited into the band, and also the Taupo Youth Orchestra, depending on their level. It doesn't matter if they don't learn at the Taupo School of Music, or they used to and they now don't, or whatever. We maintain contact with them, and they remain part of the organisation through the bands.
0: Do you conduct any of those ensembles, Jo?
1: No, I don't. I'm a little bit scared of conducting.
0: Scared of conducting?
1: I have conducted our choir before, but we have people in Taupo that are more qualified and experienced than me in conducting.
0: But you're a pretty experienced musician, aren't you, Jo?
1: I am, yes. I've been doing it a long time.
0: Tell me about your music. Where did music start for you? How old were you?
1: Well, we all were given piano lessons as children, my brother and sister, and it didn't really work out for me. I had a very good ear and would simply play all my brother's pieces. After about a year, the teacher said, I can't do anything with her. So I ended up
0: That sounds like you were too good. Like, did you pick up your brother's pieces by ear? Was he a younger brother or an older brother?
1: An older brother.
0: Okay.
1: And he was he's a very fine pianist, organist, in fact. So I learnt as I went along, as I wanted to. I also was in music at Whanganui Girls College, where we had no music teacher. So the other girl and myself just used to muck around on instruments all day in our music lesson. And I sort of taught myself and then took lessons.
0: What instruments did you teach yourself to play?
1: I taught myself to play cello, bass guitar. I also play piano. I play by ear, but I've learnt to read. I've done it the wrong way round. I've learnt to play by ear, but then have learnt to read later on.
0: Jo, you know there's no right or wrong way around when it comes to music. The only right thing or wrong thing is the playing, isn't it?
1: I guess so, yes. I think it's very handy to be able to do both.
0: Yes, it is. But music comes first, doesn't it? How you get
1: That's true.
0: is the other thing. Not so. I mean, it's useful to be able to read, but if you play it by ear, there's some pretty good musicians that play by ear.
1: Yes. I know. But most of them, I like the reading, and I encourage my students to read, whether they're singers or whatever instrument. But I do have a couple of students that have such good ears, and you can tell straight right from the get-go. But, lucky, I think.
0: What instruments do you teach at the school yourself, Jo?
1: At the music school, as the principal of the music school, I will cover classes, but I don't tutor them there regularly because I'm always racing around seeing that everybody's all good and in place and helping out the tutors. Tutor there.
0: Of how many tutors and how many students you've got to juggle as the principal?
1: As the principal, I've got 10 tutors, and when I include the ensemble groups, there would be about 250 students.
0: What attracted you to the role, the job?
1: I just sort of felt like I just liked the idea of it, that the idea of all kids being given the opportunity to music. I mean, I remember one in particular child who none of the family had ever done any music, and he learnt guitar, and he's gone on. Now he has a degree in music, and he lives in Auckland. He has conducted the Auckland Philharmonic, I believe, at some point, and has just composed the music for the Fantabulous Animal Orchestra along with our local author Donovan Bixley.
0: Yes, well, I think I might have interviewed that chap.
1: Is that Cameron Nell?
0: Yes.
1: Yes. Well, he's a student of ours.
0: Yes. That's right. Well, when I spoke with Cameron, one of the things we talked about was how strong the music scene seems to be in Taupō.
1: Yeah.
0: And that's because of the personalities, the people involved, Joe.
1: I think it is. And I think the other thing is that there's not the competitiveness here that I've heard about in other places. We have lots of adult bands. They're not trying to compete against each other. They're collaborating, you know, the Taupō Strings, the Choral Society, the All Together Now Choir, the Great Lake Big Band, Jazz Band, the Taupō Concert Band, Taupō Brass Band. We're all mates with each other.
0: When did you move to Taupō?
1: When I left school after I had been nursing for a bit, I went and lived in London and married a Londoner. And I was there for quite some years, and then I came back to Taupō in New Zealand with my two little boys and my husband, bought him two, in 2003. So I've now been back in New Zealand for 23 years.
0: Yeah, yeah. How come Taupō? How did that happen?
1: We just loved Taupō whenever we visited it.
0: Yeah.
1: And I felt that it was close to my parents in Whanganui and close to my sister in Hastings, and we just like it, and we still love it. I mean, we have the lake. It's like a giant free swimming pool.
0: Yeah.
1: Yeah.
0: At this time of year, Joe?
1: Not at this time of the year, no, but I'm getting ready. I'm pretty excited about it. Summer is coming.
0: My guest today is Joe Paul. She's principal of the Taupō School of Music, which offers after-school music tuition and ensemble opportunities for primary and intermediate aged kids in her district. And you've got this big music day coming up, and we played the Farandole by Bizet from his Lilesian Suite number 2. What else is on the program for that?
1: Oh, we've got 76 trombones, Build Me Up Buttercup, the Star Wars saga.
0: The saga.
1: Kids love them. It's a medley.
0: Yep.
1: But it's named the Star Wars saga, and Golden from the K-pop Demon Hunters, which obviously is past me, but every child knows about them. But we do like to keep the music a bit of a cross of popular. You know, I love 76 Trombones, a great march to open a concert with. It's sort of inspiring. Farandole will give us all a bit of a run for our money.
0: Yeah.
1: You know, Buttercup will be nice and poppy and maybe a little easier to play and things like that. So it's my favourite day of the year, and it's an example of how all the tutors, the people who play in all the adult groups, they'll all join in. Everybody will join in. Doesn't matter where they learn or learnt, they'll join in. Obviously, they do need to be a bit beyond a beginner on their instrument. You know, and those little first years, they'll come watch the concert and things like that.
0: And maybe think, I want to do more of that myself.
1: It does. It absolutely inspires them. We get a number of children who decide to switch instruments after the big music day. I don't want to play that anymore. I want to play that golden thing. Yeah. You know.
0: What number of musicians are you hoping to have at the big music day next month?
1: This year, I would think maybe 130, 140. There may be, we've had 240, but, you know, there's a space issue there, you know, when you've got violins bowing each other's ears in the Great Lake Centre.
0: Okay.
1: It's Taupō's main sort of venue for that sort of thing. And so we have to be, well, it's nice to have room to breathe. So it can, I wouldn't like to have over 180. I'd be starting to worry, you know, about there being so many people there.
0: It sounds to me like you're blessed with having a lot of instruments that kids can play.
1: Absolutely. There's a burgeoning Taupō Brass Academy here. So we've got lots of emerging brass players coming along. We also teach brass at the Taupo School of Music. And like I said, it's not a competitive thing. I mean, it's sort of what suits families and what works for families. And, yeah, we've got lots of violinists. That seems to be the instrument of the last couple of years that kids seem to want to pick up, both boys and girls.
0: And if they pick it up, Jo, if they pick it up, are they staying with it, the violin?
1: Usually, yes.
0: That's a great result.
1: Yep. Mm. Yeah, they do stay with it, and they could be learning violin at the music school for 5 or even 6 years, and then they go to secondary school, and they'll very likely have the same tutor, actually. So our violin tutor is also the tutor at our 2 secondary schools for violin. So there's always that continuation, and they'll join the Taupo Youth Orchestra when they're at that level.
0: Do you think the number of, what I'm getting at in this question, which is formulating in my head as I speak it, sometimes happens, Jo, is that despite all the other distractions for younger people around at the moment, especially electronic distractions, you've still got a demand, a steady demand from children wanting to learn an instrument.
1: Absolutely. I mean, sometimes it might be the parents that want them to learn an instrument, but the children, they seem to love what they're doing, and, you know, there's a lot of pride. I mean, they may not be the next maestro or whatever, but they would be so proud just to be able to play Happy Birthday to their grandma at her birthday party or something like that. You know, the goal doesn't have to be an international star.
0: Do you love what you do, Jo?
1: I absolutely love what I do.
0: Are you full-time in music now?
1: I'm full-time in music, yes, in different sort of areas, from private tuition and the Taupo School of Music and performance. And performances with my husband.
0: But you worked as a nurse? Now, hang on, performance with your husband. What do you do? What do you make music with when you two are together?
1: We have a duo. We're both vocalists. He's an advanced guitarist, and I have bass guitar. And we just go out and do gigs because it's sort of like, why wouldn't we? We're knocking on a bit, to be very honest with you, for it, but we keep getting booked all the time. We do music of the 70s, 80s, 90s, 2000s.
0: Yeah.
1: It depends on the, you know, party or wedding or whatever we're doing in the age group of the people. We would do maybe 2 gigs every week.
0: You also mentioned before nursing at some point, which you were doing that in London, were you?
1: I did do a bit of it in London, but it was mainly before I left New Zealand, I think. When I went to London, I just, you know, I was nursing for about 4 years until I had my children. Yeah.
0: What was your area of specialty?
1: Dementia.
0: Right. That's challenging.
1: Well, yes, but dementia people, they're not actually sick. You do what you do for them right at that moment. So if you sing them a song, it's just for that moment.
0: I was going to ask you if you used music when you're working with dementia.
1: I used to all the time, singing or playing piano, having a bit of a sing-along, doing that sort of thing. But you have to know in your mind that they've forgotten it a nanosecond after you finished. Mm. So you just do those things for that moment.
0: Did that make you live in the moment a bit more than you maybe would have, Jo, do you think?
1: Yes, I suppose so. Because, you know, it didn't matter if I made any mistakes because they just forgot about it.
0: Looking forward to the big music day next month.
1: Absolutely.
0: Do you have any special guests coming?
1: No, we have in the past had conductors from out of town, but we're going to use in-town conductors this time. So no particular special guests. We do in the past get schools from other areas asking to come, from Tauranga, Hastings, Tonganui we've had visitors from, but of course we don't want it to be too big, and it's lovely, but maybe we'll have a couple of visiting schools come this year. That it's up to them. Schools have got such a schedule now, it's hard for them to take kids out for a day, you know.
0: See, I was just wondering if you'd ever thought of persuading Louisa Williamson to come back to town. You know, the sax player and jazz composer.
1: But, you know, she's doing so well. I mean, she was the first New Zealander to successfully audition for the JMI Jazz World Orchestra. She's currently in London.
0: Oh, that's a bit far away. I didn't realise she was in London. The last I saw her, she was in Wellington.
1: Yes. And I remember her as an eight-year-old just starting clarinet. Absolutely.
0: Part of the Topol School of Music. That's where she started.
1: Yes, and as we spoke about also Cameron Nell, who is part of that. But Aidan West as well went straight from our Taupo Youth Wind Band into the New Zealand Navy Band as trumpeter. So we keep our ex-students, you know, really close. And Aidan is coming back, in fact, to play with us, and he brought some of the Navy Band with him last year. Which is wonderful.
0: It's always nice when people that started with you go on to have fantastic musical careers. But do you also see the benefit with the kids that maybe don't become musicians but still get something out of it that lasts?
1: Yes. Yes, and we do have, I know, private students of both my husband and I, people returning to instruments. I learnt this at school, but then I didn't play it. Now I want to come back and learn more. It's quite surprising how many people regret giving it up.
0: Yep. That's a bit of
1: possibly
0: advice. That's a bit of advice
1: I give. Possibly because of no group.
0: I would give right now to anyone leaving high school to stay making music, whether it's in a choir or however you are making music. Keep doing it, because as you get into your 20s, it's going to be a great way of meeting people, isn't it?
1: Absolutely. It is. It is a social thing as well, and we're lucky here in Taupo because we have so many adult groups. And in fact, we have a new lady joining us at our Taupo strings rehearsal tonight, who is a visitor volunteer at one of the camps down near Turangi, who is a violinist, and she just hasn't sort of made friends or anything yet, or hasn't settled in. And so she's contacted our group and said, could she come along and play? She's a violinist, it turns out, so that's wonderful. I get to meet her tonight.
0: Joe,
1: we're always welcoming.
0: Joe, are you rehearsal started yet for the big music day?
1: No, we the music has started going out. The kids will learn it all on the day. The younger kids will be practicing it. But the daytime is the rehearsal. That's it, one day, and then the concert.
0: And Joe, you won't be conducting.
1: I will not. I will be overseeing, making sure everyone's behaving.
0: Will you be playing any instruments, Joe?
1: I might jump in there on my cello. Sometimes I find it's very busy. You know, you get the odd child that doesn't feel well or something like that, and I'm the person that they'll come to, or their clarinet reeds split, or they don't know what to do. That sort of thing.
0: Joe, it's been lovely talking with you. All the best for the school that you're part of, that you're principal of, and that big concert coming up.
1: Yes, and thank you so much for talking to us.
0: An absolute pleasure, Joe. Thanks for joining us.
1: Thank you.
0: It's Joe Paul, principal of the Taupo School of Music. And the school's big music day, September 24th, is fast approaching. Here is one of the items on the program.

With a nod in the direction of Sousa, Meredith Willson's 76 trombones, played by the Boston Pops Orchestra, conducted by John Williams. And if you're in the right place at the right time, the right place.

of 76 trombones that you'll hear if you get to that concert will be something that she arranged herself. Time at RNZ concert, 4:30. And now some advice. In fact, you could call this a wake-up call from J.S. Bach.

from the continent, as in the continent of Europe, les bases réunies, which I think roughly translates to the bases united. It's an ensemble set out to promote music specifically for bass instruments of the stringed variety. And that was their arrangement of Wachet Auf by J.S. Bach, Sleepers Awake. Belshazzar's Feast was a big hit for William Walton, but Jean Sibelius also wrote music inspired by the story of the writing on the wall. There's the New Zealand Symphony Orchestra conducted by Pietari Inkinen, who just happens to be in the country for the first time since he left the band, left as music director back in 2015. He's doing two concert series. One involves playing music by Wagner, the other involves playing music by Sibelius.

Kaitara's Dance from the suite that John Sibelius wrote based on the story of Belshazzar and his feast. Pietari Inkinen, fellow Finn, was conducting the New Zealand Symphony Orchestra, a recording that he made when he was the music director of the band from 2008 to 2015. And he's back in the country for the first time since he left the job to conduct two series of concerts, one with Simon O'Neill, who will sing the music of Wagner, music from Tannhäuser and Parsifal, and another concert which features music by Sibelius and other Finnish composers. Now, before that, I played you a recording of J.S. Bach performed by Les Basses Réunies, or Basses United, an ensemble dedicated to performing and spotlighting music for stringed bass instruments. Now, Evie Patterson may, if she goes well, have the opportunity to play with that ensemble. She is a young double bass player about to leave the country. You've done this, started doing this recently, which is highlighting talented young New Zealanders who are about to head overseas for the Northern Hemisphere academic year, which begins soon. And they've got fundraising gigs on. Evie is one of those people. She is going to study double bass for 3 years at the Conservatorium in Verona. Evie is a multi-talented musician, as well as being a phenomenal double bass player. She was the principal double bass for this year's NZSO National Youth Orchestra. She is an amazing saxophone player, jazz saxophone player, and composer as well. She has many talents. But if you want to support her before she heads overseas, she's got a leaving concert coming up at St. Peter's on Willis in Wellington, 3:30 on Saturday, August the 15th. And to whet your appetite for maybe supporting her, here's a bit of Italian double bass music. Ubaldo Fuoriovante is playing the waltz by Domenico Dragonetti.

0: Ubaldo Fioravanti. Double bass, playing the waltz number 7 by Domenico Dragonetti. And we played it because Evelyn Evie Patterson, a young Wellington double bass player, is about to head off to Italy to study in Verona for 3 years at the Conservatorium of Music there. If you'd like to support her in her overseas adventure and study, you can get along to a concert she's giving at St. Peter's on Willis. That's the Wooden Church, halfway up the street as you head away from town if you're in the Wellington area. 3:30 this coming Saturday afternoon, 15th of August. And although we don't know exactly what she's going to be playing, it could be something by Dragonetti because it's an all-Italian program that she's promising. I'm kind of hoping she might whip out the sax as well and play a jazz number as well as a special bonus. Good luck on your travels, Evie, and I hope you get a good crowd. It's Saturday, 15th August, 3:30 at St. Peter's on Willis to bid you a fond farewell. Here's a baritone aria from Don Giovanni, Mozart's opera. André Schoen is the baritone with the Mozarteum Orchestra of Salzburg.
1: Maravilla! Il catalogo è questo, delle belle chiamò il padron mio.

aria by Mozart, Madamina, Il Catalogo Equesto, so-called catalogue aria, cataloguing the many love interests of Don Giovanni, which is also the name of the opera from which that aria came, sung not by Don Giovanni, but by his servant Leporello, and sung there by André Schoen, baritone with the Mozarteum Orchestra of Salzburg. A harp in a blacksmith shop? It's possible. Here's Judy Lohmann performing the air and variations by Handel, the harmonious blacksmith.

Handel wrote it for the keyboard, but it sounds pretty good on the harp too, especially when played by Judy Lohman. The air and variations on the tune The Harmonious Blacksmith by Handel. We're heading towards the news at 5. Taking us there, a piece by the 18th century Italian composer, though he spent a bit of time in Russia working for Catherine the Great, Tommaso Traetta, Iphigenia in Tirida, which is an opera, and judging from the Sinfonia, a pretty dramatic one.

0: A Sinfonia from the opera Iphigenia in Tauride by Tommaso Traietta, played by Le Talon Lyrique, takes the time allowance at concert to just past 5 o'clock.
1: RNZ News. Kia ora, good afternoon. I'm Karen McCarthy. Auckland police say an incident at the city's Sylvia Park Mall this afternoon has ended and there is no risk to the public. Dozens of police vehicles, ambulances and fire and emergency raced to the mall in Mount Wellington at around 3 o'clock. One person said they heard what they believed were gunshots, and shoppers told RNZ retailers were instructed to lock their doors. RNZ reporter at the scene, Bella Craig, told Checkpoint she could see about 5 police cars and 10 officers at the main mall entrance. People she spoke to say they saw running but did not hear gunshots. The Prime Minister says he has total confidence in his senior team after winning yesterday's National Party leadership vote and then sacking Chris Penk as a minister for launching the challenge. Christopher Luxon says voters will appreciate his decisive action. Mr. Penk has announced he's quitting politics at the election. Meanwhile, after meeting Vietnam's President Tho Lam in Auckland today, Mr. Luxon says it's important New Zealand exporters are part of the Southeast Asian country's big growth ambitions. He says Vietnam's economy is increasing by 8 to 10% a year. The leaders also discussed expanding the two countries' security relationship, which could include maritime activity and joint training exercises. The mother of a 17-month-old girl who died after her skull was fractured says she did not cause the fatal injury. Sadie Lee Gardner died from blunt force head injuries on March the 29th, 2019. A coroner is now looking to establish how and when Sadie Lee sustained her injuries. The child's mother, who has name suppression, told the inquest that she absolutely did not cause the blow. The World Health Organization says the outbreak of Ebola in the Democratic Republic of Congo is on track to be the deadliest ever. The 2014-2016 occurrence killed at least 11,000 people. The organization hopes to reverse the spread within 3 months, but warned that this meant bringing transmission under control, not ending the outbreak entirely. That's the news.

0: Hello, I'm David Morris. Join me for the Musical Omnivore on Sunday afternoons. Music from the Renaissance to the Romantics and beyond, and performers from the dawn of recording to the present day. The Musical Omnivore, 3 o'clock Sunday on RNZ Concert.
1: Now the short forecast from Met Service, taking us through to the end of tomorrow, Friday. The situation, mild and moist initially, then turns a bit cooler and southerly, which means first for Northland, isolated showers so far today, rain develops tonight. It could be heavy at times, it turns to showers tomorrow afternoon. Auckland down to Tomaranui and Taranaki, also across to the Coromandel Peninsula. Scattered showers, clearing for a time tomorrow morning. Areas of fog overnight and tomorrow morning. Bay of Plenty, Taupo, Taihape, also Gisborne and Hawke's Bay. Periods of rain, and the rain could get heavy. Whanganui down to Wellington, also Wairarapa. Isolated showers today. Cloudy periods tomorrow with rain developing about Wairarapa during the morning or afternoon tomorrow. Nelson and Buller down to Fiordland. Scattered rain which clears tonight. Becomes fine about Nelson and Buller to Westland tomorrow morning. Marlborough, Canterbury and Otago with the exception of the Clutha District. Mainly fine, some isolated showers today. Cloudy about coastal areas tomorrow, especially from tomorrow evening. Southland and Clutha, partly cloudy with isolated showers tomorrow afternoon, but rain at times for Stewart Island tomorrow. Chatham Islands, mostly cloudy. 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
1: However, if you don't have access to those playlists or schedules online, I can tell you if you look forward to Music Alive tonight from 7, it's a concert given by the Auckland Philharmonia back in 2023. Shostakovich 5, which is the main item of the program, his fifth symphony. Shae Yong Sung is the conductor, and with Stephen Osborne playing the piano, Maurice Ravel's Piano Concerto in G, also The Enchanted Lake by Anatole Liadov. That's Music Alive tonight from 7, right here on RNZ Concert. And right now, a little print by Debussy, played by Michael Houston.

from his suite of pieces Estampe, or Prints, as in printed matter, prints of pictures, by Claude Debussy. We heard Jardin sous la pluie, gardens in the rain. Might well describe your situation at the moment. Hopefully the gardener needs the water. Hopefully it's not getting flooded. Michael Houston was the player, and it kicked off the second half of 3-7 with me, Brian Crump, right here on RNZ Concert. Giuseppe Maria Giacchini, Italian Baroque composer. Here's a sonata in D for trumpet and strings. Alison Balsam joins the parley of instruments.

Italian Baroque composer Giuseppe Maria Giacchini and a sonata in D for trumpet and strings. Alison Bolson played the trumpet with the Parley of Instruments. On the other side of the Alps, a little bit later, in Bohemia, what's now Czechia, Leopold Kozeluk was getting going. And this composer wrote a lot of concertos, including this one for clarinet, from which we hear the first movement played by Emma Johnson, the Royal Philharmonic Orchestra.

Emma Johnson playing the first movement of a clarinet concerto in E-flat by Leopold Kozeluk, originally from Bohemia, but he followed Mozart's footsteps. He was born, I think, a little bit after Mozart, or at least arrived at Salzburg a little bit after Mozart from what is now Czechia, and then he moved to Vienna, and he eventually took up Mozart's job as the Kapellmeister for Emperor Franz II, and the emperor paid him double Mozart's salary. He was probably as highly regarded at the time as Mozart was, especially by the Austrian royal family. However, he fell into obscurity after his death. That didn't happen to Mozart. Here's Strauss, Richard Strauss. He's still pretty highly regarded. This is a movement from his suite in B-flat for Winds. It's his Opus 4. After this will be our moment of calm, The Swan by Patrick Hawes. At this, the movement from the suite in B-flat for Winds the First by Strauss is played by the Netherlands Wind Ensemble, conducted by Ido de Waart.

Movement from the Suite for Winds by Richard Strauss, played by the Netherlands Wind Ensemble, directed by Ido de Waard. Takes the time on our Zik concert to bang on 5:30. And that's time for our musical mental health service. If you're feeling a bit ruffled today, things are not going your way or not going your way fast enough, if you're heading home, here's our musical mental health service, our consolation if you're stuck in the car, because you can just turn the radio up a little bit louder.

See, does it matter if you're stuck in traffic with music like that? I don't think so. Swan, a piece by the English composer Patrick Hawes, originally for organ, but played there by the violin of Stephanie Gonley and the English Chamber Orchestra strings, conducted by the composer. And that was our moment of calm today on RNZ Concert, Toru Kita Whitu, 3 to 7. Thanks for your message, Beverly. I'm so glad you enjoyed the interview I had with Joe Paul, who is the principal of the Taupo Music School for kids of primary and intermediate school age. She writes, awesome interview. What an inspiration, especially for Taupo youngsters. You're right, Beverly. And they've got that big concert coming up. If you happen to be in Taupo, the Lake Event Centre, if I've got the name quite right, I might not, but it's 4:30. It's the main event centre in Taupo. 4:30 on the 24th of September, an hour of kids playing their hearts out and a few adults helping as well. Linda writes, in music class, I was only allowed to turn the pages for the pianist. Yes, I was that bad when I tried to sing. Oh, well, Linda. But remember, musicians need an audience. It's a two-way thing. You've got to perform to people. I know it's great to play on your own, to sing to yourself, but if you really want a real performance, you need an audience.

So you're still part of the music, Linda, even if you're not making the music yourself. You're part of the feedback. And maybe you could try percussion if singing doesn't work so well anyway. Here's Luigi Boccherini again. This is his guitar quintet in C, which has the nickname The Night Watch in Madrid. I'm expecting something nocturnal from Europa Galante.

Europa Galante with a guitar quintet in C, The Night Watch in Madrid. We heard the third movement, music by Luigi Boccherini. The Beguin is a dance form, a slow rumba, is how it's described on the Wikipedia page. Music that came out of the islands of Guadeloupe and Martinique, and made popular to Western listeners, at least people in America and then beyond America, by this song by Cole Porter, Begin the Beguin. This is an arrangement for trombone and harp. Helen Webby plays the harp. Peter Maunder is on the slides.

Peter Maunder trombone, Helen Webby harp, and their arrangement of the Cole Porter hit song Begin the Begin. The Tokyo String Quartet, with a name like that, you would think they were formed and operated out of the Japanese capital, but no, not quite. They were all attendees, the founding members, and the group started off in 1969 and ran till 2013. All attended the Toho Gakuin School of Music in Tokyo, but they founded the quartet, they formed it at the Juilliard School of Music in the United States of America. And that's why they got gigs such as CBS Sunday Morning and Sesame Street. See, I don't think there's any Sesame Street, or at least no Sesame Street studios in Tokyo. So they sort of had a Japanese connection, but spent most of their time in the United States of America. Here they are playing a movement from the String Quartet in G, Opus 18, No. 2 by Beethoven.

Tokyo String Quartet and the fourth movement of the Quartet in G, Opus 80, number 2, by Beethoven. Some of you might be getting ready or already heading into town, if you're in Auckland, to hear the Auckland Philharmonia play Elgar's Cello Concerto with Sheku Kanna Mason. If you are one of those people, lucky you. It's one of the concerts we're not able to broadcast this year. However, if you're not going, there is some consolation if you stay tuned to RNZ Concert. Our Music Alive tonight from 7 features the Auckland Philharmonia playing another great concerto with another great soloist, Stephen Osborne, and Ravel's Piano Concerto in G. And here to whet your appetite for the piano playing of Stephen is his prelude, Sergei Rachmaninoff's prelude in D minor.

Stephen Osborne playing the Prelude in D minor, Opus 23, number 3, by Sergei Rachmaninoff. And you can hear Stephen Osborne playing Maurice Ravel's Piano Concerto in G with the Auckland Philharmonia and Music Alive, a concert recorded in 2023. Conductor Shi Yong Sung, also on the program, The Enchanted Lake by Anatole Liarov, and Shostakovich's Fifth Symphony. That's Music Alive right here on RNZ Concert in just over an hour from now. Joseph Bologna Chevalier de Saint-Georges was an Afro-French composer, lived in Paris about the same time as Mozart was kicking around, not necessarily in Paris, he was probably down the road in Vienna. He wrote a lot of very fine music, including an opera, Ernestine. However, most of the opera is lost. Some arias survive, including this one, Ernestine, Que vas-tu faire? And it's sung by Laurent Oliva with the Orchestra de l'Opera Royale of France.

Laurent Oliva, soprano, in the Orchestra de l'Opera Royale, and an aria from Ernestine, an opera which got at least one showing in July of 1970. And I say unfortunate based on the evidence of what I just heard. That was a brilliant aria. Ernestine, que vas-tu faire? Ernestine, what are you going to do? The story of the opera is a painter of humble origins overcoming social barriers. Well, actually, they both do. A painter and an aristocrat to find love, at least for a bit. Our second feature work is coming up. It's by Joseph Marx, his Sinfonia in Modo Classical, in classical style. It's a late romantic, early neoclassical work, you could describe it as, and it's coming your way after this work from a similar time, the Violin Sonata by Leo Janáček. Here's Benjamin Baker on the violin with Daniel Lefthart playing the piano. This is the second movement.

The second movement of Janáček's violin sonata, Benjamin Baker violin, Daniel Levhart piano. 6:10, time for our second feature work today on RNZ Concert, Tōru ki te Whitu. It's by the Austrian composer Josef Marx. It's his Sinfonia in Modo Classico, Sinfonia in classical style. And as I said before I played the Janáček piece, it's a mixture of late Romanticism and early neoclassical style. Actually, I didn't quite get the timing right. He wrote this in the mid-1940s, by which time the neoclassical trend in classical music was sort of on the wane. But still, it's a lovely piece. It's in four movements, and it's played here by the Bochum Symphony Orchestra, directed by Stephen Sloan.

Kevin Sloan. And our second feature work today on 3 to 7, the Sinfonia in Modo Classico by Josef Marx. Takes a time when I was at concert at 23 minutes to 7. Ranul, who likes to skip, I know this because I see the text he sends to RNZ National, skip between stations, RNZ Concert, RNZ National, maybe even RNZ Pacific, a habit which I thoroughly approve of. Good on you, Ranul. Has been in touch. He heard me talking to Joe Paul from the Taupo School of Music. Bringing music to young people. Wonderful, marvellous, essential. Boccherini, not enough. Vivaldi, far too much. Bad news, Ranul. You might need to switch back to National now, because here comes an overture by Antonio Vivaldi, performed by the Freiburg Baroque Orchestra.

Let the games begin. The overture from the opera L'Olimpiade, the Olympiads, by Antonio Vivaldi, played by the Freiburg Baroque Orchestra. Safe to come back now, Ranul. I wonder if you were force-fed the Four Seasons when you were a kid, because I really like some of the Vivaldi, well, a lot of the Vivaldi we play, and the opening to that overture was brilliant. But I guess it's all a matter of taste. Margaret, thanks for your text. Margaret heard us play The Moment of Calm today. Swan by Patrick Hawes. Beautiful moment of calm in her opinion. And thanks for your nice words about the interview with Joe Paul, director of the Taupo Music School. What a great concept for the young people to develop their musical skills within the Taupo region. I also like that the lady and her husband do at least 2 gigs per week. You can hear in her voice her love of music. Thank you very much, Margaret, for listening and for your text. Oboe Concerto in C now, or part of it, the one by Mozart. Douglas Boyd is the soloist with the Chamber Orchestra of Europe.

Douglas Boyd, oboe, and the Chamber Orchestra of Europe, and the first movement of the Oboe Concerto in C by Mozart. And now John Couch brings us a Brazilian dance on his guitar.

John Couch playing a Brazilian dance by the Brazilian composer Jorge Morel. And that's just about it in terms of the music I have for you today on RNZ Concert 3 to 7. I'm going to be away tomorrow. David Morris will be filling in, but I do have an interview that we prepared earlier that we're going to play tomorrow with Romain Dumas. Now, Romain Dumas is he's actually from New Caledonia, lives in France these days, and by his own admission in the interview, very French. He's very charming, much loved conductor. I've not come across a conductor so much loved by the cast and crew and the orchestra as he has in directing the production recently by Wellington Opera of Massenet's opera Manon. He is very charming, and we had a lovely conversation, which you can hear tomorrow on RNZ Concert 3 to 7 at about 4. The last musical piece I have for you today is by Jean-Philippe Rameau. Speaking of things very French, this was his final opera, Le Bourriade, which he never heard performed because he had a bit of bad luck. The opera house burnt down. It was difficult. There was maybe some problem with the plot. People thought it was subversive, taking the mickey out of the royal family, that kind of stuff. But it's been revived, and when it's played as brilliantly as you're about to hear, the contradance from the opera played by Les Musiciens du Louvre, directed by Marc Pinkowski, it's absolutely irresistible.

0: contredanse from Les Boreades by Jean-Philippe Rameau, played by Les Musiciens du Louvre, directed by Mark Minkowski. And that's it for 3 to 7 tonight, produced by Robin Jackery, presented by me, Brian Crump. David Morris is hosting the program tomorrow, and you're about to hear from him in a moment before Music Alive. I'll be back after 3 on Monday afternoon. Look forward to your company then. But for now, kia pai te pō. Have a lovely night. Mā te wā.
1: Don't miss the heroic tenor voice of international opera star Simon O'Neill with the New Zealand Symphony Orchestra in a Wagner extravaganza. We're live from the Michael Fowler Centre with excerpts of Wagner's magnificent operas Parsifal and Tannhäuser, Friday night from 6:30 on RNZ Concert.
2: Kia ora, hello, I'm David Morris with you through until midnight. At 9 o'clock, as usual, we'll begin evenings with early music up late. But until then, Music Alive. It's a concert we recorded in August 2023, and our host is Erin Atchison.
3: Nau mai, haere mai. Welcome to the Auckland Town Hall, where tonight we join the Auckland Philharmonia Orchestra for their great classic series performance, Shostakovich 5. The Fifth Symphony will be the focus of the second half of this concert, but first we will be treated to Anatoly Liadov's The Enchanted Lake and Maurice Ravel's jazz-inspired piano concerto in G. This evening, we welcome back to the podium our principal guest conductor, Shion Sung, who has delighted audiences in her previous appearances with the orchestra. And also returning to the Auckland stage is celebrated Scottish pianist Stephen Osborne, our soloist in the Ravel. The first piece tonight is Anatoly Liadov's The Enchanted Lake from 1909. Inspired by Majewski's painting of the same name, this short and atmospheric work is subtitled A Fairy Tale Scene. It is a symphonic poem and represents the expressive spirit of late Romantic Russian music. Applause for Shion Sung and the Auckland Philharmonia. And she will conduct Anatoly Liadov's The Enchanted Lake.

Applause here in the Auckland Town Hall for The Enchanted Lake by Anatoly Yiadov, the Auckland Philharmonia conducted by Shion Sung. Yiadov, as mentioned earlier, wrote that piece inspired by Mazeski's painting of the same name. Describing that painting to a friend, Yiadov said that it was picturesque but mysterious. No entreaties and no complaints, only nature, cold, malevolent, and fantastic as a fairy tale. And now it's time to rearrange the stage for the next piece in tonight's programme, Maurice Ravel's Piano Concerto in G, performed this evening by the award-winning British pianist Stephen Osborne. The Concerto in G was written in the years following Ravel's extended 1928 tour to the United States and demonstrates his willingness to incorporate the influences of the jazz age into his compositions. He was considered at the time to be France's greatest living composer, and this American tour offered Ravel the chance to rub shoulders with the likes of Duke Ellington and that other composer who bridged the gap between jazz and classical genres, George Gershwin. Ravel's Basque heritage is ever present in the rhythms and harmonies of this work, but we will also hear the sounds of the jazz clubs of Paris and New York interwoven into the three movements of the concerto. And this work is intended to be joyful. Ravel wrote that he wanted it to be in the spirit of Mozart or Saint-Saëns. In his mind, a concerto should be light-hearted and brilliant. And yes, you will hear the crack of a musical whip as this concerto begins. At the piano is, of course, Stephen Osborne, born in Scotland and trained at the Royal Northern College of Music in Manchester. Osborne is a multi-award-winning musician who has made his name as an expressive performer across diverse repertoire, from Beethoven to Messiaen to jazz improvisations. The Observer describes him as a player always in absolute service to the composer, and his performances of Debussy and Prokofiev have been declared transcendent. In fact, his recordings of both composers have become benchmarks in the genre. Recently honoured with an OBE for service to music, Osborne returns to our shores as part of an extensive 2022-23 touring season. During tonight's interval, we'll hear an interview that Stephen Osborne did with RNZ Concert's Brian Crump a couple of days ago. And here is Stephen Osborne, finally to the stage, with conductor Shion Sung. They will be performing Ravel's Piano Concerto in G.

0: and enthusiastic applause here in the Auckland Town Hall for Stephen Osborne, Sheon Sung and the Auckland Philharmonia. Stephen is thanking Sheon, and we have some acknowledgement of the soloists. Obviously, the cor anglais in the second movement, Michelle Fung, and the flautist, Melanie Lanson. Now the whole orchestra is on their feet to receive applause from the audience. Other soloists tonight, you will have heard Bede Hanley on oboe, Bridget Miles on clarinet, Rachel Gwan Ebbett on bassoon, and Ingrid Bauer on harp, and Stephen Osborne returns to the stage, a bow to the audience. He is acknowledging the conductor, Sheon Sung, and the orchestra is once again being brought to their feet. And I think we will be treated to an encore.
1: This encore is for Barbara, who is a fellow Keith Jarrett lover. This is an improvisation on the opening of his album, Vienna Concert. Any of you who haven't heard that album, go and listen. It's a marvel.

and flowers are brought to the stage for Stephen Osborne, an award-winning Scottish pianist who has just concluded his performance with a beautiful improvisation on the theme of Keith Jarrett's Vienna Concert.

0: the audience delighted by his performance tonight. He's acknowledging both the audience and the Auckland Philharmonia Orchestra. And that concludes the first half of tonight's performance. We look forward to joining you again shortly for Shostakovich's Fifth Symphony. During the interval, let's listen to the interview that RNZ Concerts' Brian Crump did with Stephen Osborne a couple of days ago.
1: Can you remember the first time you played Ravel's Piano Concerto?
2: It was with the RNCM, Royal Northern College of Music, College Orchestra. I was on a tour of Denmark. But actually, more particularly, I remember the first time I heard it, which somebody put on the slow movement. I didn't know anything about it, and it just sounded like this lovely solo piano piece. Beautiful melody. Wasn't sure of the composer. And then after a minute and a half or 2 minutes, suddenly a flute comes in, which was a complete shock. It made such an impression on me, hearing that slow movement for the first time. I just thought it was something really sublime.
1: Actually, it made an impression on me the first time I heard it, the slow movement. In fact, I was going to bring it up in terms of the difference between the outer movements, which are dazzling. They show off the skill, not just of the soloist. There are great solos for trumpet and I think the harp and the horn. And then you have this middle movement, which is serene and also incredibly moving. Well, it is to me.
2: I mean, it is funny. He sort of modelled the concerto a little bit on Mozart. It has these kind of quite clear textures, for all that the orchestration is completely different than what Mozart would have done. And in some Mozart concertos, you get the same thing, like especially the late A major concerto. You have this very searching and intimate slow movement. And the movements on either side, well, especially the last movement, is sort of very vibrant and full of energy. And you can't quite imagine how he gets to that after the depth of feeling in the slow movement, but it's like he just decides, okay, enough of that, let's have this. So yeah, the Ravel similarly is very, very contrasted. There's this sort of very sustained sense of feeling in the slow movement, and the outer movements are actually quite disparate in the way that the first movement's got. I mean, they both have bits of jazz in them, the outer movements, but the first movement has Spanish folk song, the last movement has a little toy march, and you know, it's like he puts a whole bunch of stuff into a melting pot and sees what comes out.
1: We played a bit of you playing Rachmaninoff, and at first I was thinking Rachmaninoff and Ravel, not much in common, but funnily enough, listening to you doing the G-sharp minor prelude then, I thought there is a bit of Ravel-like movement in the melody, or it seems so to me.
2: Oh yes, I know what you mean. Well, Ravel often has melodies at the bottom of the texture, which is what that piece does, but I find there's a certain similarity in that they both have sort of a lot of feeling under the surface. I mean, Rachmaninoff is also, the feeling is also very overt, but, well, essentially I think that they were both depressive characters. Rachmaninoff was very openly so, and Ravel very much tried to hide it. But I think they both have a lot of nostalgia in their music. There's a sort of lovely and sad story about Ravel that whenever he went to parties, apparently he would seek out the kids and play with the kids, which in itself might seem kind of, oh, that's sweet, that's nice, but it was because he felt very uncomfortable in the presence of adults, and he found it easier to relate to the kids. So yeah, there was always this looking back to childhood somehow with Ravel.
1: And both of them were aware of the jazz world that was developing around them, weren't they?
2: Yeah, I mean, it comes out more overtly in Ravel's music, in Rachmaninoff's. Is there anything overtly jazzy?
1: In this fourth concerto, you can feel it maybe a bit, spikiness in Rachmaninoff's fourth concerto.
2: Indeed, rhythmically. Yeah. I think not so much in terms of the harmony, probably. Although you could maybe convince me of that if you show me which parts.
1: I haven't studied it that closely. Yeah. But I was interested in the fact that you have made your own editions of Rachmaninoff's music. I didn't know pianists did that.
2: Well, very specifically the second piano sonata. It's funny, it's so to speak common knowledge that Horowitz went to Rachmaninoff and asked if he could make a conflation of two versions of the second piano sonata, which were separated by almost 20 years, and Rachmaninoff's style had changed a lot in that time, become a lot sparser, a lot tighter structurally. And So Horowitz thought you could get the best of both worlds. And so the story is Rachmaninoff said, yes, somebody told, actually Leslie Howard told me with sort of great certainty that that's a load of rubbish, that Horowitz made the story up. I don't know the truth of that. Apparently the first time that Horowitz performed this version, conflated version, was very shortly before Rachmaninoff died. So would he have dared to do that? With Rachmaninoff alive, I don't know. But anyway, there's something of a tradition after Horowitz doing that of people making their own sort of composite version. I'm nowhere near the first. There's various others that have done it. And it was a really wonderful experience doing it. And, I mean, So I've had some people say that they feel like it's almost disrespectful or almost sort of blasphemous to take a composer's work and decide you know better than them. But it's a very... what's the word? I don't know if anachronistic is quite the right word, but it takes a view which is completely out of keeping with the time in which the music was composed. And certainly as you go a little bit earlier, back into the 19th century, which Rachmaninoff's music comes very profoundly out of that style of music, improvisation was expected of all performers. And it would not be unusual for performers to do their own thing with a piece in subtle ways or not so subtle ways. But it's a very complicated subject. I mean, one of the reasons that we have the sense that you have to do exactly what the composer's written is that Beethoven wrote this quintet for piano and winds. And there's a story of Czerny playing it and doing an improvised cadenza in the middle of it. And Beethoven was very cross and he said to him, you've got to play exactly what's on the page. But when Beethoven played the piece, he did a huge cadenza at one performance. It was so long, apparently, that I think it was about 10 minutes or something. It was so long that the other players were sitting there twiddling their thumbs, looking at each other, apparently. So there's a report of this concert. So on the one hand, composers can want control, but on the other hand, they can feel that the essence of the music allows for this.
1: Well, maybe freedom. Beethoven just didn't like that version of the cadenza and decided that was the best way to shut it down.
2: Well, yeah, maybe he didn't like what Czerny did. That's a good point. I hadn't thought about that. So it seems to me that the fundamental thing about music, about performing music, is your passion for it and your sense of ownership of it and that you're really expressing something that feels very true to you. And so I'm actually not sure it's very helpful to have a very respectful attitude. It's not a question of, oh, you can do anything to music. There's a lot you can do to music which really harms it, which makes it less effective. But if you love the music and if you want to make it expressive and communicative, then you're not going to do those things which harm it. You're going to try and bring it as fully to life as you can. So going back to the second sonata, making that composite version, which, by the way, was great fun, getting scissors out and cutting up the scores and sticking them together. That felt quite naughty, but it was really fun to do. So in doing that, you're sort of trying to find what feels like the truest line through the piece. Given that Rachmaninoff was clearly unhappy with the first version, and actually most people are in some way unhappy with the second version because he cut so much out and he really quite badly damaged the structure, I think. Because Rachmaninoff was very, very self-critical. So one story which illustrates it, he did a concert tour in the US playing his last piano piece, last solo piece, Corelli Variations. And he wrote a letter back to Russia saying he never played the entire piece because when people started coughing, he missed a few variations out. So that's a sign of how much insecurity he had about his music. Which, I mean, if he did allow Horowitz to make this conflated version, then maybe that's a sign of why, that he almost didn't quite have the confidence in his own, you know, instincts, which is terribly sad. But actually, that also comes out in the music, that great vulnerability. It's part of what makes the music so very special.
1: Yeah. There's a line that a lot of performers have, and that is, I must be loyal to the composer. The composer comes first. I must honour what the composer wants. I mean, that's something I've heard through, particularly in the last 20, 30 years when I've been following music. And that's a little bit different to what you're saying.
2: Honestly, I think that attitude's a cop-out because actually nobody does that. If you did that, you would sound like a MIDI file. You know, there wouldn't be any emotion in it. So I think it's much better to be honest that the performer brings a huge amount of their own personality. I mean, to me, it's like a wedding or a marriage of what the composer has put into the score and what that instinctively arouses in you. And let's say in any relationship, there are always compromises of some kind or another. So that can mean both a compromise in terms of some detail of what the composer's written. Well, very clearly, when you listen to composers play their own music, they never play exactly what they wrote. Like Rachmaninoff's recording of his concertos followed with the score, and look at how the tempo changes are different from what he's written or how the dynamics are different. So I think it's a cop-out to say we have to do exactly what the composer has written, and as if to pat ourselves on the head that we've done our duty. No, it's not about duty. It's about love for the music, and it's about not giving up what you really, really want in a piece of music. Let's say you have some instinct for how a phrase goes and the composer has written a decrescendo and you feel like at that moment actually it needs to sing more. Do you just do the decrescendo and feel a bit disappointed because the composer's written it and you're being dutiful? I think it's... The older I get, the happier I am disregarding.
1: Do you think that's because you're more confident now? More secure of your way of doing things?
2: Yeah, I guess the older you get, you do get more... Your sense of music gets deeper, I guess, and it becomes more painful to give up your instinct of how you feel the music should go. But so that compromise, there can be compromise on what's written in the score. It can also be a compromise in terms of your instinct about something, that you want this tune to go a certain way, but you recognise it actually doesn't quite fit with what comes after. And then, so there's this very complex dance of trying to create a line that goes through the entire piece, which is coherent and which is satisfying emotionally and dramatically.
1: You mentioned improvisation before. Beethoven improvising, not liking somebody else improvising on his improvisation or cadenza. And I read in one of your blog posts your love of Keith Jarrett,
2: the
1: jazz player. It was all about improvisation with him. And then you wrote that you used to do that a little bit in some of your concerts.
2: Yeah, I still do, mainly encores. I learned a huge amount. I mean, so I was really influenced by Jarrett, because Jarrett would give these solo concerts where he would sit down with either absolutely no idea what he was going to play and then play for 45 minutes, have a break and do it again. Or else maybe, I think it's clear sometimes listening to those solo concerts that he's at least got an idea what the first tune might be, but it's not a self-contained thing. It's not like a jazz tune that he then improvises over the 16 or 32 bar chords. It's like just a starting point, which then spontaneously goes in whatever direction it wants to go in. And that had a huge impact on me. So I did quite a lot of that sort of, not improvising for 45 minutes, but a little bit in the middle of a concert, just sitting down, not knowing what was going to happen, seeing what came into my head and following it. And it's not that necessarily it's particularly good music. I mean, sometimes actually I think it was good music. If you're very relaxed, then somehow you don't have to think about the ideas. They just come to you. And it can be... some of the most intense musical experiences I've had have been doing that.
1: Because as you mentioned, in the 19th century... maybe a composer like Liszt would be expected to improvise on a Beethoven sonata. That's what people paid to go and hear.
2: I mean, you need to have Kenneth Hamilton to talk about that, who's brilliant talking about this 19th century performance practice. I'm not sure if... I mean, so Liszt had different attitudes in his career. Like early on, apparently he just made everything his own and didn't care about the integrity of the piece. And when he got older, he very much regretted that, and basically said the score was sacrosanct.
1: Okay.
2: But I think, I mean, in a way it goes back to this question of making this conflation of the Rachmaninoff sonata, that I think we've really lost this sense that the performer is a creative individual, not just a recreative individual in classical music. Because when I started doing this free improvising, it really taught me that it's... I mean, if you imagine, like, if you sit down at the piano and you don't know what's going to come, like, what do you do? So what you do essentially is you try and relax and So be happy not quite knowing what's going to happen, then just seeing what jumps into your head and trusting it. So that question of trust, and then you play the first thing and then trusting that something else is going to emerge. That experience of creating the music in real time, even if it may not have been particularly great music, the experience of feeling what it's like to have a blank page and then to have to create something that has a kind of shape to it, made a huge difference to how I played classical music. Because I started to understand in a much more, you could say, bodily way. I felt much more in my body how music moves, how it develops. And I think it's quite difficult to find that sense of organic movement in music without either some form of composing or improvising, because you were simply playing what's on the page all the time. There is this sort of dutiful sense of getting everything in the right place. There may be other ways of doing it, I don't know, but certainly for me, the most direct way of getting into that sense of movement and spontaneity was through improvising.
1: Now, in terms of expressing yourself and finding the right voice, the right sound, or translating those written notes in the manuscript into sound, into music, do you think music has a language? In other words, say Ravel, that piano concerto, or that Rachmaninoff prelude, do they have a narrative that the music is expressing, or is it a bit more complicated than that?
2: Or what do you mean by narrative?
1: It's a story.
2: Do you mean an actual figurative story?
1: Or the music is a language of emotion. That's what it's expressing.
2: I guess. I mean, I think any story which is satisfying, but forget about music. Any satisfying story is satisfying because of the emotional journey that it takes you on. And I think essentially that's what music does, but just without the concrete things to hang the emotions on. That's my guess. I mean, it's a bit mysterious. Like, I gave prepared a lecture a few years ago about meaning in music, and especially why is it in great concerts we're transfixed? You know, what's happening in that? Because it sort of feels like magic when it happens. But I really wanted to understand what's physically happening, what's biologically happening, what's being transmitted. I can't say I necessarily found the answer, but it seemed to me that there was a very strong connection with storytelling, the way that we're drawn in, and also with just our biology, you know, how incredibly sensitive we are to other people's sort of very slight... Well, there's a funny story. I was on the train and I heard someone's headphones like leaking the bass, leaking the drums or something, and I was a bit irritated and I was wanting to relax, and it was annoying me. And then I suddenly realised that it wasn't headphones, that it was the train. And then I felt completely fine. And then a minute later I thought, actually, no, I think it is headphones, and I got annoyed again. So...
1: Did you work out what it was on the end, Stephen?
2: No, I don't know. But it's funny, why this very strong difference in reaction when it's the exact same kind of, let's say, auditory input is something to do with how our brains are so primed to take in information from people. And similarly, if you see someone walking down the road towards you, sometimes in a split second you can size them up. You know, you just somehow feel in your body what they're like. So it's that kind of thing. I think somehow the expressiveness of music kind of piggybacks on that kind of biological sensitivity that we have.
0: Welcome back to the Auckland Town Hall and this Auckland Philharmonia Great Classics performance, Shostakovich 5. Earlier, we heard the programmatic music of pre-revolutionary Russia in Liadov's The Enchanted Lake. Now we shift to the dark days of 1937 and Joseph Stalin's Great Purge. Dmitri Shostakovich had fallen foul of the Politburo after his avant-garde opera, Lady Macbeth of Mtsensk, was denounced as formalist and bourgeois, a literal death sentence for Soviet artists. Shostakovich wrote the Fifth Symphony as a last-gasp attempt to redeem himself in the eyes of Stalin. It is no exaggeration that the success of this work saved him from the Gulag, but it was no real victory, Shostakovich reportedly said that the majority of my symphonies are tombstones. Too many many of our people died. And on that note, we welcome back to the stage Shion Song, conducting the Auckland Philharmonia, Shostakovich's Fifth Symphony.

and the Auckland Philharmonia Orchestra are on their feet with conductor Shion Sung as they accept the applause of the Auckland Town Hall this evening. Whether you hear in this final movement of Shostakovich's Fifth Symphony the triumphant rejection of pessimism that was seen by the Soviet establishment, or if you see, as others have interpreted the piece, the forced celebration of mass despair, the audience tonight is delighted by what they have heard. Shion Sung is back to the stage, on the podium. She is acknowledging soloists within the audience, within the orchestra. That was Gabby Fo on horn. Hugh Dan on trumpet. Doug Cross on trombone. And the concertmaster Andrew Beer

0: a magnificent response here in the town hall this evening. And that brings us to the conclusion of the concert titled Shostakovich's Five. In the Auckland Town Hall, the Auckland Philharmonia was conducted by Shion Sung, and their guest soloist was the pianist Stephen Osborne. For RNZ Concert, the recording team was Rangi Poek and Tim Dodd, and I'm Erin Atchison. Thanks for joining us this evening. We hope you've enjoyed the concert. Pō mārie.
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2: Don't miss the heroic tenor voice of international opera star Simon O'Neill with the New Zealand Symphony Orchestra in a Wagner extravaganza. 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
1: But right now we'll hear some music by Svelink. In 2024, the reed ensemble Califax came to New Zealand, and this is one of the pieces they played in one of their concerts, the Fantasia Chromatica. This is from a live recording made by RNZ in September 2024.

Fantasia Chromatica by Svelink. It was played by the ensemble Califax, who we recorded live in concert on the 17th of September 2024. Do stay tuned. Evenings and Early Music Up Late coming soon. Early Music Up Late today, an aria by Rummo. First, though, here is music by Alfred Hill, the third movement of his string quartet number 2, which is titled The Karakia. This is from the Dominion Quartet.

0: I thought I'd bring you some new sounds this week on Inside Out in the form of Wellington four-piece Homicide, South African sax player Mthunzi Mvubu, and the Los Angeles-based Jacob Mann Big Band. 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
1: You are tuned to Evenings now on RNZ Concert, and it's also time for early music up late. And today, an aria from the opera Hippolyte Racine by Jean-Philippe Rameau. This comes from very near the end of the opera, Rossignol's Amoureux, or Amorous Nightingales. We will hear soprano Patricia Petitbon with Les Arts Florissants.

Rossignol's Amoureux from Hippolyte Arécy by Rameau. Patricia Pettibon with Les Arts Florissants, directed by William Christie. Well, next on Evenings on RNZ Concerts, it's some music by Bach. Now, you might think that substituting a tenor voice in a cantata aria for a recorder is a little bit out there, but that's exactly what Eric Bosgraf, the recorder player, and the ensemble Cor de Vento have done here. This is a tenor aria originally from Bach's cantata 215.

An aria originally from Bach's secular cantata BWV 215, transformed into a recorder piece. Eric Bosgraf, the recorder player, with the ensemble Cor de Vento. Let's go even earlier than Bach now to Johann Heinrich Schmelzer, the Chaconne in A from his Serenade in Maschera, and we'll hear this from the ensemble's Stravaganza.

Chacona in A from Serenade in Mascara by Schmelzer, played there by the Ensemble Stravaganza. You're tuned to Evenings on RNZ Concert. A Barcarolle now by Gabriel Fauré, his first Barcarolle in A minor, opus 26. Pascal Roger is the pianist.

The opening of the Italian Symphony by Felix Mendelssohn as Symphony No. 4 in A, Herbert Blomstedt and the San Francisco Symphony Orchestra. Next in the evening, some music for cello and piano, played here by Andreas Brantelid and Mariana Shirinyan. And it's music by Chopin, based on that of Meyerbeer, Chopin's grand duo concertante on themes from Meyerbeer's opera Robert le Diable.

Grand Duo Concertante by Chopin and themes from Meyerbeer's Robert le Diable. Andres Brantelid was the cellist and Mariana Shirinyan was the pianist. And you're tuned to Evenings on RNZ Concert. Bartolomé de Selme Salaverde was a Spanish Baroque composer and a virtuoso on the dulcian, the ancestor of the bassoon. Here's his Canzone Due, Canto e Basso, played by the Australian Early Music Ensemble Latitude 37.

0: Voglio vivere così, I want to live this way with the sun on my face, and I sing happily, blissfully. Music by Giovanni Danzi, Per Giorgio Morandi was the tenor, and Stefan Pop conducted the Transylvania State Philharmonic Orchestra.
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Bure alla Polacca by Telemann. The guitarist was John Williams. Kia ora, you're tuned to Evenings on RNZ Concert. I'm David Morris. A violin concerto now by Elena Katz Chernin, Australian composer resident in Germany for much of the time. It's her concerto for violin and orchestra, Fantasy im Wintergarten. And Elena says about it, "Not long before I commenced composing this concerto, I'd completed a score for a German silent film from the 1920s. At the base of that film is a tragic human story that plays out in the fairground and circus milieu. Working on that film was all-consuming, and I was so engrossed in its themes that I felt driven by some of its ideas to spill over into the violin concerto, which was my next composition. I designated the concerto as if it was a fantasy on those themes from the place called Wintergarten in Berlin, where variety shows were performed." So here it is, Fantasy im Wintergarten, Elena Katz Chernin's concerto for violin and orchestra. We'll hear soloist Emily Sun with the Adelaide Symphony Orchestra and conductor Benjamin Northey.

A live recording, as you can hear. The violin soloist was Emily Sun in Elena Katz-Chernin's Concerto for Violin and Orchestra, Fantasy im Wintergarten. Emily Sun with the Adelaide Symphony Orchestra, and conductor Benjamin Northey, a musician very well known on these shores as well as in Australia. You're tuned to Evenings on RNZ Concert. Do stay tuned. We'll have a Nocturne by Dvorak coming soon. Also music by Brahms, Arvo Pärt, and a complete piano sonata by Franz Schubert. But right now, it's part of a piano sonata by Franz Joseph Haydn. This is the opening of his keyboard sonata number 11 in B-flat. The pianist is Marc-André Hamelin.

The opening of Haydn's Keyboard Sonata No. 11 in B-flat. Marc-André Hamelin, the pianist there. We'll turn to Dvorak next. This is his Nocturne in B for Strings, Opus 40. Yuli Turovsky directing I Muzici de Montreal.

Natalia Lomaco playing the violin and Yuri Zizlin the viola. That was the Duo Concertante in E-flat, Book 4, Number 1 by Antonio Bruni. A little Brahms next from baritone Christian Gehr and pianist Gerald Huber. This is Meine Lieder, or My Songs, from Brahms's Five Songs, Opus 106.

Hello, I'm David Morris. Join me for the Musical Omnivore on Sunday afternoons. Music from the Renaissance to the Romantics and beyond, and performers from the dawn of recording to the present day. The Musical Omnivore, 3 o'clock Sunday on RNZ Concert. And coming up this Sunday, it's a number of British composers. We'll hear pieces by Bliss, Bax, Blow, Boyce, and a little motet by William Byrd as well. That's the Musical Omnivore on Sunday afternoon. You are tuned to Evenings right now, though, on RNZ Concert, and music by Eric Korngold, the opening of his Opus 1 piano trio in D, played by NZ Trio.

That's the opening movement of Eric Korngold's Piano Trio in D, Opus 1. It was played by NZ Trio, and you are tuned to Evenings on RNZ Concert. Well, do stay tuned. We have a complete Schubert piano sonata coming up from pianist Michael Endres closer to midnight. Right now, though, some Arvo Pärt, Festina Lente, Richard Stout directing the Bournemouth Sinfonietta.

Quatuor Eben with additional violist Antoine Tamstedt. That was the third movement, Adagio Manon Troppo, from Mozart's String Quintet No. 4 in G minor. You're tuned to Evenings on RNZ Concert, and the major work before midnight is by Franz Schubert, his Piano Sonata No. 12 in F minor, Deutsch No. 625. This is a 1990s recording, and the pianist is Michael Endres.

Franz Schubert's Piano Sonata No. 12 in F minor, Deutsch 625. The pianist was Michael Endres. You're tuned to Evenings on RNZ Concert. We'll hear next from Tom Kirstens and his G Plus Ensemble. This is Ochre Orange Freeway by John Metcalfe.

The folk song The Lee Rig. Julian Lloyd Webber was the cellist, Katrin Finch played the harp, Stefan Hannigan the whistle, and Pete Lockett percussion. And that is it from me for this evening. David Morris signing off, wishing you, naturally, a very good night. Music Through the Night continues right through until 6 o'clock, and to start it off, here is some Richard Strauss, part of the Suite for in B-flat for Winds, Opus 4, the opening movement, François Lelieux, the oboist, directing the ensemble Paris Bastille.

Don't miss the heroic tenor voice of international opera star Simon O'Neill with the New Zealand Symphony Orchestra in a Wagner extravaganza. We're live from the Michael Fowler Centre with excerpts of Wagner's magnificent operas Parsifal and Tannhäuser, Friday night from 6:30 on RNZ Concert.

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0: The Kor Urarini. The European Goldfinch. Te Reo Irirangi o Aotearoa.
1: RNZ News, kia ora, I'm Nicola Wright. At least two investigations are underway into the death of a man shot by police in Auckland yesterday. The man was shot and killed as he approached Sylvia Park shopping centre carrying a stolen air rifle. Superintendent Sunny Patel told a press conference events unfolded quickly at the busy shopping centre. Wellington Emergency Department staff are dealing with a spike in winter illness. Wellington ED had its busiest day in more than a year earlier this week. Nurses' Organisation Delegate and ED Nurse Ryan O'Connell says there were over 200 patients every 24 hours for consecutive days. A psychiatrist says he's noticing an increasing number of patients who find relief from chronic pain by treating their ADHD. Dr. David Kodaya says the research is limited, but he's noticed a trend among his own patients of chronic pain improving with medication like Ritalin. The ACT Party's come up with a bed tax alternative, giving councils $1 for every guest night in their area, funded from GST and existing visitor levies to help pay for infrastructure upgrades. Leader David Seymour says ACT will campaign on a local tourism dividend rather than a bed tax, which would charge guests a small percentage on top of their accommodation costs. The Principals Federation says two new school curriculums have more content than schools can teach. The final science and social sciences curriculums for years 0 to 10 were published this week. Federation President Jason Miles says the documents contain more goals than teachers can cover in a 40-week year. Parts of Europe are experiencing the fifth heatwave of the year. More than 135 million people are expected to experience temperatures over 35 degrees. Romania has begun completely shutting down its sole nuclear power station after water levels of the Danube River used for cooling the plant fell to a record low. That's the news.

0: Hello, I'm David Morris. Join me for the Musical Omnivore on Sunday afternoons. Music from the Renaissance to the Romantics and beyond, and performers from the dawn of recording to the present day. The Musical Omnivore, 3 o'clock Sunday on RNZ Concert.
1: The forecast from Met Service to midnight now. For Northland, there's rain, mainly north of Whangarei this morning, maybe heavy. Showers everywhere from afternoon. Auckland to Taumarunui and Taranaki, also Coromandel Peninsula, showers, areas of morning fog. Bay of Plenty, Taupo and Taihape, also Gisborne and Hawke's Bay, occasional rain, sometimes heavy. Wairarapa and from Whanganui to Wellington, partly cloudy with areas of fog, but scattered rain for Wairarapa, a few spots of rain elsewhere this evening. Nelson to Westland and Marlborough to Otago, excluding Clutha. Areas of morning cloud, otherwise mainly fine. There's low cloud for Banks Peninsula, and that spreads into other east coast areas this evening. Clutha and mainland Southland, mostly fine, but a morning fog and the chance of a shower from afternoon. Fiordland and Stewart Island, the odd shower turning to rain tonight. Chatham Islands, mostly cloudy. In the main centres, Auckland areas of low cloud or fog lifting this morning, and then the odd shower towards evening as easterlies turn southerly, a high of 18. Tauranga rain at times, more persistent and heavier this morning, northeasterlies and 17. Hamilton a few showers, mainly from afternoon, otherwise mostly cloudy, morning fog too, light winds and 17. Wellington partly cloudy with low cloud or fog from late morning, could get a shower or two from evening, southerlies by afternoon, 14. Christchurch low cloud lifting and breaking for a while this afternoon, light southwesterlies and 15, and Dunedin patchy morning low cloud lifting to a fine day and returning this evening, light winds and 15. 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
3: Morena. Well, it is absolutely fabulous to be here, and I hope your Friday morning is going to be just excellent with fabulous music I've got for you between now and 10. Fabulous Friday, I like to call it. I'm Kerry MacDonald, and it's 4 minutes past six on this Friday morning, Ramare, the 14th of August. Plenty of pleasure to be had. Certainly in this hour, I've got a piece called Pleasure Even. There's Brahms and the clarinet, and stick around to the end of the hour if you can. I've got a Rossini overture. But we start with a trumpet and a violin brought together by Georg Telemann. Pretty prolific chap. He did produce more than 125 concertos. But amazingly, that was a relatively small part of his output. He had great daring in his music, along with humour and emotion. So let's have a listen to the Concerto in D for trumpet and violin.

Well, nothing like a couple of trumpets to get your morning going. That was music by Telemann, the first movement of his Concerto in D for trumpet and violin. And we heard violinist Isabelle Faust with Ute Hartwig playing trumpet and the Berlin Academy für Alte Musik, conducted by Bernhard Fork. It's now 9 minutes past six, and I promised you a bit of pleasure in this hour, and here is the pleasure bit. It's a piece by the Czech composer, pianist and organist Jan Voracek. He was a contemporary of Beethoven and a pretty good friend of Franz Schubert. I always get quite confused by the timing of some of these composers. We get used to them, thinking of them in a linear sort of way. But this is Jan Voracek, and he was appointed court organist in Vienna, and he had it all in front of him, a dazzling career, looked absolutely certain.

That was pianist Arthur Pizzaro playing a piece called Le Plaisir, The Pleasure, by Jan Voroshek. And, well, sadly, after all the pleasure that he left us, Jan Voroshek got tuberculosis and died a year after he wrote that. He was just 34. It's now 17 minutes past six, and a composer who had a longer and perhaps happier life, Felix Mendelssohn. When he was a young man, he was on the streets of London, in the city where the string quartet first became a public concert genre. This was a couple of decades after the trailblazer of the string quartet, Haydn, and young Felix made his first public foray into writing quartets.

Andante espressivo, that's what the marking on that particular movement was. Mendelssohn, string quartet number 1 in E flat, the third movement. And we heard the New Zealand string quartet. By the time Mendelssohn actually wrote that string quartet and had it presented in London, Londoners had learned not to be too chatty during concerts. Although we're still a wee way to go to the silent and dark theatres that Richard Wagner brought in. You're listening to Mornings on RNZ Concert with me, Kerry MacDonald, 22 past 6. And I think Brahms' music is so great for the clarinet. It's got just a perfect sound for it.

First movement of Johannes Brahms's Clarinet Sonata in E-flat. I think that Brahms found a little bit of a soulmate in the clarinet. And the clarinetist playing this orchestrated version of the second of Brahms's two clarinet sonatas reckons that Brahms entrusted it with the kindness and wisdom of his emotional and intellectual world. That clarinetist Daniel Ottensamer with the Deutsches Symphonieorchester Berlin, conducted by Stefan Konch. Well, that brings us to just after 7:30, and I will let you know what's happening with the weather, whether it's warmed up for you today, after this little bit of novelty from George Gershwin.

And there we go, exit stage left. That was Rialto Ripples, and we heard the pianist Stefano Bolani with the Leipzig Gewandhaus Orchestra conducted by Riccardo Chailly, a piece by George Gershwin and Will Donaldson. Bringing us now to 25 minutes to 7. So a look at the weather in the main centres for today. In Tamaki Makaurau, areas of low cloud or fog lifting this morning, and then there's the odd shower developing towards this evening as the easterlies turn southerly. A maximum temperature of 18 degrees expected. Tauranga Moana, periods of rain more persistent and heavier this morning. Northeasterlies, your high expected to be 17. Kirikiriroa, Hamilton, a few showers mainly from this afternoon. Otherwise, mostly cloudy with morning fog, light winds and a maximum 17. Tawhanganui-Atara, Wellington, partly cloudy and then low cloud or fog developing from late this morning. The odd shower possible from this evening, light winds but southerlies developing this morning and you can expect a high today of 14 degrees. Ōtautahi, Christchurch, low cloud, lifting and breaking for a time this afternoon, light southwesterlies and your maximum 15. In Ōtepoti, Dunedin, patchy morning low cloud and that's lifting to a fine day. Low cloud returns this evening, light winds and a high of 15 degrees. So those temperatures looking a little bit more springy, I reckon. And that is time for us to stay in the 20th century.

guitarist Alexandra Whittingham and Danse Rythmique, Rythmique by Ida Presti, who happened to be one of the most virtuosic players of her time, Ida Presti. But that guitarist Alexandra Whittingham playing that piece, written in the 20th century, if you thought I was getting a bit muddled. But yes, 20th century, just

That was Ensemble Villancico, and they were performing an anonymous 17th century Peruvian dance, Cachua al Nacimiento de Cristo Nuestro Señor, and that was a melody written to celebrate Christmas. Cachuas were danced in a circle and all associated with love and sexual initiation. Cachua al Nacimiento de Cristo Nuestro Señor. That was it. Bringing us now to 18 minutes to 7. And a composer who had a son who wrote a lot of sonatas, you might know Domenico Scarlatti, but his dad, Domenico's dad, was Alessandro, and he wrote some music as well.

Alessandro Scarlatti's Sonata No. 1 in F minor, played by the Parley of Instruments, directed from the organ by Peter Holman. Now, maybe on this Friday morning you want to get into the mood for action, and who better to provide that soundtrack but Rossini

Well, there you go. You can rush around to Rossini's music. That particular one was an overture from Il Signor Bruschino. Bit of a farce. There was a little false bluster, a lot of levity, and a couple of thrilling crescendos to tie it all up. The one-act farce Signor Bruschino, or translates as The Accidental Son. National Philharmonic there, conducted by Riccardo Chailly. Coming up in the next hour, we're going to start with a little bit of Bach and Ben-Hur. Well, not quite the action Ben-Hur, more of a love theme. But I've also got for you part of a Beethoven Symphony, number 8, and we're going to be moving pretty fast, which might be what you need this morning. But just before then, let's have a listen to Debussy, played by Saskia Giorgione.

That was pianist Saskia Giorgini playing the second of Debussy's two arabesques, All Atmosphere and Rhythm. Debussy wrote those while he was still in his 20s, and one of them's actually been sampled by Alicia Keys for a song like the sea. 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

0: The Kor Urarini. The European Goldfinch. Te Reo Irirangi o Aotearoa.
1: RNZ News, kia ora, I'm Nicola Wright. The gap between what the residential care sector needs and its actual funding has nearly quadrupled in just over a decade. A new report has found the gap is now estimated to be $650 million. Westpac economist Paul Clark says people are entering care when they're older and sicker than might have been the case in the past. He says the biggest cost to the sector is labour. At least two investigations are underway into a fatal shooting by police at an Auckland shopping mall yesterday. A man was shot and killed as he approached Sylvia Park Shopping Centre carrying a stolen air rifle. Superintendent Sunny Patel says events unfolded quickly. Both police and the Independent Police Conduct Authority will be investigating. The political drama of Christopher Luxon's leadership challenge was ignored at his first public appearance since this week's events played out. More than 500 people turned up to a public meeting organised by the National Party in Nelson last night. They asked questions about youth employment and crime, housing affordability, sustainability and pay equity. There were no questions from the crowd about Mr Luxon's leadership. Flu-related hospitalisations in Auckland have doubled in the space of a week as the country's flu season begins to bite slightly later than usual. PHF Science says cases have climbed sharply in the past 7 days. The infection rate has reached 3.7 per 100,000 people. A public health physician at PHF, Hannah Cooper, says the good news is that data shows this year's vaccine is a good match for the virus. Japan's meteorological agencies issued a maximum level alert for landslides in eastern areas because of rainfall it describes as unprecedented. It's the first time such a warning's been issued in the Chiba region. More than 100,000 families have been evacuated from regions north and east of Tokyo. That's the news.
2: Coming up on 3 to 7... Conductor Romain Dumas, who describes himself as very French, we describe him as very charming, joined us for a chat while recently in Aotearoa to conduct Wellington Opera's sell-out production of Massenet's Manon. Très bon on 3 to 7 today on RNZ Concert.
1: The forecast from Met Service to midnight now. For Northland, there's rain, mainly north of Whangarei this morning, maybe heavy. Showers everywhere from afternoon. Auckland to Taumarunui and Taranaki, also Coromandel Peninsula, showers, areas of morning fog. Bay of Plenty, Taupo and Taihape, also Gisborne and Hawke's Bay, occasional rain, sometimes heavy. Wairarapa and from Whanganui to Wellington, partly cloudy with areas of fog, but scattered rain for Wairarapa. A few spots of rain elsewhere this evening. Nelson to Westland and Marlborough to Otago, excluding Clutha. Areas of morning cloud, otherwise mainly fine. There's low cloud for Banks Peninsula, and that spreads into other east coast areas this evening. Clutha and mainland Southland, mostly fine. Bit of morning fog and the chance of a shower from afternoon. Fiordland and Stewart Island, the odd shower turning to rain tonight. Chatham Islands, mostly cloudy. In the main centres, Auckland areas of low cloud or fog lifting this morning and then the odd shower towards evening as easterlies turn southerly, a high of 18. Tauranga rain at times, more persistent and heavier this morning, northeasterlies and 17. Hamilton a few showers, mainly from afternoon, otherwise mostly cloudy, morning fog too, light winds and 17. Wellington partly cloudy with low cloud or fog from late morning, could get a shower or two from evening, southerlies by afternoon, 14. Christchurch low cloud lifting and breaking for a while this afternoon, light southwesterlies and 15, and Dunedin patchy morning low cloud lifting to a fine day and returning this evening, light winds and 15. 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

Perky Nana music, I call it. The Badinieri from Bach's Orchestral Suite No. 2 in B minor. Recorder player Michaela Petri with the Berlin Baroque Soloists, directed by Rainer Kussmaul. Lovely bright recorder for your morning. Na mihi o teatr, very glad you could join me on this Ramari Friday, 14th of August. I'm Kerry MacDonald, and well, I hope you're heading for a great day today. You are listening to Mornings on RNZ Concert. And it's 6 minutes past seven. Got a Bergamasker for you, slightly less perky than the Bach. But this one, a Bergamasker is a clumsy peasant dance of the people of Bergamo in northern Italy, near Lake Como. But there's certainly nothing clumsy about what Debussy wants the pianist to do in this last movement of his suite, Bergamasker.

He's quite good at being bright, isn't he, Debussy? That was from his Suite Bergamasque, the Passepied, fourth movement. Jean Flambavouzé was the pianist. You're listening to Mornings on RNZ Concert, 7:10 with me, Carrie MacDonald. And, well, I did promise you epic Ben-Hur. Maybe that is the best description of that 1959 film. The score for that 1959 film was by Miklos Rocha, and he's often it's often said that this particular one was his best film scores, one of the finest in Hollywood's history. Maybe you agree, maybe you don't. This is the love theme.

The love theme from Ben-Hur, music by Miklos Rocha and played by the BBC Philharmonic, conducted by Rouen Gamba.

0: Billy, where are you going?
1: Where are we going?
2: We're looking for the treasure.
0: I don't want you to, Billy. Let me come with you.
1: No.
0: Billy!
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0: Let me have...

Oh, when you fall in love with the wrong guy. What's the Use of Wondering? From Carousel, Richard Rodgers and Oscar Hammerstein's 1945 work. We heard Nathaniel Hackman, Michaela Bennett, Sarah Bogess, David Seddon Young and the Carousel Ensemble and Symphonia of London, conducted by John Wilson. And that brings us to 18 past seven. And Beethoven, who had a younger brother, Johann, we don't often think about that, who he stayed with in Linz. And Beethoven was very disapproving of Johann's relationship with a housekeeper. But in the middle of all the turmoil that stirred up, Beethoven finished his quite jovial Eighth Symphony.

quite jovial. That was the fourth movement of Beethoven's Symphony No. 8 in F, played by Orchestre Révolutionnaire et Romantique, conducted by John Elliott Gardner. It's 25 past 7, and are you moving? Are you moving fast? Well, Wynton Marsalis just keeps moving, even though he's not a violinist.

Have you ever heard a trumpet played that fast? The Moto Perpetuo by Niccolò Paganini. He actually wrote it for violin, but he also played the guitar, Paganini, and the people who heard him play guitar couldn't decide which instrument he was a virtuoso on, so he must have been pretty good. The virtuoso there was Wynton Marsalis, who's certainly pretty good, with the Eastman Wind Ensemble, directed by Donald Hunsberger.

A short ride in a fast machine, and it was a Ferrari, according to composer John Adams, San Francisco Symphony Orchestra, conducted by Edo Duarte. 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In Tamaki Makaurau, areas of low cloud or fog lifting this morning, then the odd shower developing towards this evening as easterlies turn southerly, 18. Tauranga Moana, periods of rain, more persistent and heavier this morning, northeasterlies, 17. Kirikiraroa, Hamilton, mostly cloudy with a few showers, some of them possibly heavy, light winds and a maximum 17 degrees. Te Whanganui a Tara, partly cloudy and then low cloud or fog from late this morning. The odd shower possible from this evening, light winds, but southerlies developing this morning. Your high expected to be 14. Ōtautahi, Christchurch, low cloud, lifting and breaking for a time this afternoon. Light southwesterlies and a high of 15. And in Ōtepoti, Dunedin, patchy morning low cloud, lifting to a fine day. Low cloud returning this evening with light winds and a maximum temperature of 15 degrees.

That was pianist Julia Hamos. She was playing a piece by the vocalist and choreographer Meredith Monk called Ellis Island from a documentary, a 1979 documentary, her response to that site, the Immigration Centre. And many people travelled from Europe many decades ago, Ellis Island. Well, thinking of different nationalities around the world, we're going to put together the Welsh-Senegalese harp and kora duo, Catherine French and Sekou Keita.

Isn't that such a lovely combination of instruments? The kora, played by Seku Keita, and Katrin Finch played harp with the studio ensemble. The piece was Gobait. It's Vivaldi time, and this is a Largo movement from his Gloria.

Domine Deus Rex Celestis from Vivaldi's Gloria in D. Lord Heavenly King. That was Carolyn Sampson, soprano, with the oboist Alexandra Bellamy and King's Consort. Well, now for one of those favourite and popular composers, Mozart, and one of his favourite and popular pieces of music.

Yes, Mozart, and that was the fourth movement of the Symphony No. 40 in G minor. It's the first movement we know well. That was the New Zealand Symphony Orchestra, hence the amazing applause. Nicholas McGagan was the conductor. Well, to end this hour, I think a wind quintet, and luckily we've got 24 of them to choose from by this composer, Anton Reicha. Some critics of the time even thought that Reicha's quintets surpassed Haydn's quartets and quintets. So they were very impressed with Anton Reicha. We're going to hear the finale from possibly the most famous of his wind quintets.

Wasn't it bright and jolly? The fourth movement of the Wind Quintet in E-flat by Anton Reicha, and it was played by Academia Wind Quintet of Prague. Well, we're going to enjoy a little bit of La Vie Parisienne after the news, but if you are listening to RNZ Concert this evening and fancy a bit of a concert, we have one for you at 6:30 in Music Alive. It's live from the Michael Fowler Centre in Wellington, the New Zealand Symphony Orchestra and Simon O'Neill, and yes, it will be Wagner. 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

0: The Kor Urarini. The European Goldfinch. Te Reo Irirangi o Aotearoa.
1: RNZ News. Kia ora, I'm Nicola Wright. The Aged Care Association is warning that a funding deficit for the care of the elderly means some rest homes are closing. A new report put out by Westpac estimates there's a $650 million gap between what's needed for the likes of hospital-level dementia and rest home care and what's available. Association Chief Executive Tracy Martin says 60% of such care is delivered by charities, not-for-profits, community trusts and small owner-operators. And they are the ones that are shutting down. An Auckland man who witnessed part of yesterday's drama at Sylvia Park says he's never seen so many police cars in his life. Police shot a man dead after he fled his car carrying a stolen air rifle and headed towards the shopping centre. The witness, who did not want his name used, saw a white Suzuki Swift driving at speed, and moments later the police helicopter overhead. He says he knew something serious was happening because of the number of emergency vehicles. The Principals Federation says new science and social sciences curriculums still have too much content. It says the curriculums for years 0 to 10 have been slimmed down from the original drafts, but still have more learning objectives than schools will be able to cover in a year. A psychiatrist says he's noticing an increasing number of patients who find relief from chronic pain by treating their ADHD. David Kodaya, clinical director at private healthcare group Tāmaki Health, says the research on it is limited, but he's noticed a trend among his own patients of chronic pain improving with medication like Ritalin. Air India is to start mandatory drug testing for all pilots after one of its planes suddenly lost about 90 metres in height during a flight. The pilot later tested positive for marijuana. The existing rules require only random drug tests. That's the news.
2: Don't miss the heroic tenor voice of international opera star Simon O'Neill in a Wagner extravaganza with the New Zealand Symphony Orchestra. We're live from the Michael Fowler Centre with excerpts from some of Wagner's most magnificent operas, Parsifal and Tannhäuser. That's live tonight from 6:30 on RNZ Concert.
1: The forecast from Met Service to midnight now. For Northland, there's rain, mainly north of Whangārei this morning, maybe heavy. Showers everywhere from afternoon. Auckland through Taumarunui and Taranaki, also Coromandel Peninsula, showers, areas of morning fog. Bay of Plenty, Taupo and Taihape, also Gisborne and Hawke's Bay, occasional rain, sometimes heavy. Wairarapa and from Whanganui to Wellington, partly cloudy with areas of fog, but scattered rain for Wairarapa, a few spots of rain elsewhere this evening. Nelson to Westland and Marlborough to Otago, excluding Clutha. Areas of morning cloud, otherwise mainly fine. There's low cloud for Banks Peninsula, and that spreads into other east coast areas this evening. Clutha and mainland Southland, mostly fine. Bit of morning fog and the chance of a shower from afternoon. Fiordland and Stewart Island, the odd shower turning to rain tonight. Chatham Islands, mostly cloudy. In the main centres, Auckland areas of low cloud or fog lifting this morning, and then the odd shower towards evening as easterlies turn southerly, a high of 18. Tauranga, rain at times, more persistent and heavier this morning, northeasterlies and 17. Hamilton, a few showers, mainly from afternoon, otherwise mostly cloudy, morning fog too, light winds and 17. Wellington, partly cloudy with low cloud or fog from late morning, could get a shower or two from evening, southerlies by afternoon, 14. Christchurch, low cloud lifting and breaking for a while this afternoon, light southwesterlies and 15, and Dunedin, patchy morning low cloud, lifting to a fine day and returning this evening, light winds and 15. 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
4: Atamare, very warm welcome to you if you've just joined us here on RNZ Concert Mornings. I'm Carrie McDonald, very nice to have you along on a Friday morning. It's 4 minutes past eight. And oh look, I was having a lovely time remembering my trip to Europe earlier this year, as you do. And I did wonder, if you had a choice about somewhere else you'd like to be, I wonder where or even when you might choose. If you do have a thought, let me know. You can text 8824. But meantime, let's try out La Vie Parisienne.

We're having a jolly old time in Paris. That was the overture from Offenbach's La Vie Parisienne and played there by the Philharmonia, conducted by Neville Mariner. Well, some of you have been texting in with your places you'd like to be. And, well, at the moment, we seem to be in England, London, Ireland. So keep it coming. Think about where you would rather be at the moment. Is the weather good enough for you right here in Aotearoa? Well, it can be a really busy time of the week, a Friday morning. But if you are feeling just a wee bit frazzled, for our beauty spot, we are staying in France.

tenor Cyril Dubois with Orchestre National de Lille, directed by Pierre Dumousseau. Daniel Auber's Asile où règne le silence from La Baccarole. You're listening to Mornings on RNZ Concert, quarter past eight, or thereabouts, just about there, a few seconds away. The title of this next work always makes me smile. It's by Johann Strauss I, and it does sound as though it's about reindeer. It's called Unter Donner und Blitz.

German Brass with Johann Strauss the second, Johann Strauss the first, beg your pardon, the first one dead. Unter Donner und Blitz was a polka, not a waltz, Polka Schnell to be precise for orchestra. And it is, of course, Thunder and Lightning. Much more season appropriate. I hope none of you are expecting thunder and lightning today. Well, I've had more of you telling me some places you'd like to be coming in. Peter, you'd like to be in Oban, South Sea Hotel. And Rosemary, you'd like to spend more time on Baffin Island in Canada. Oh, Canada. Well, a piece of music now written for a friend by Mozart. He wrote it for his friend, the horn player Josef Lloyd Gibb. Though, I don't know, I'm not sure that Mozart thought it was a very important work because he didn't enter it into the autograph catalogue of his works. It's the Horn Concerto No. 3 in E-flat, and we're going to hear the third movement, played by Jacek Muzik.

Mozart and the Horn Concerto No. 3 in E-flat. That was the third movement, the final movement. Extraordinary that Mozart didn't actually enter it into his catalogue of his works. But we love it, and it was played there by Jacek Muzyk, the horn player with the Polish radio Amadeus Chamber Orchestra, conducted by Agnieszka Dutzmal. And that brings us to 23 past eight, and music by Eriks Essenvald. And he's setting a text that Benjamin Britten also chose for his Spring Symphony. But Latvian composer Eriks Essenvald goes further, and more literally, he puts some bird song right at the end of each verse.

That was Erik Essenvald's setting text about spring, the sweet spring, and that actual bird song, as well as the imitated bird song. Wasn't that wonderful? The National Rohan Yod Choir, conducted by Wilma Ten Wolder, bringing us to 27 minutes past 8 here on RNZ Concert Mornings. And we're going to stay in Scandinavia for a piece that was inspired by the 16th century English composer John Dowland.

Your little bit of a Celtic corner there from Rune Tonsgaard Sørensen. That was the Danish string quartet, Shine You No More, sounding very much like an Irish jig. Or if you do a typo, it's a jug, but it's an Irish jig, but not a jig now, a hornpipe.

some very energetic sailors with the hornpipe from Much Ado About Nothing, the score by Eric Korngold. And that was the Helsinki Philharmonic conducted by John Storgårds. Bringing us to 26 minutes to 9, a look at the weather in the main centres for today. In Tamaki-Makaurau, Auckland, areas of low cloud or fog lifting this morning, and then the odd shower develops towards this evening as the easterlies turn southerly, maximum 18 degrees. Tauranga, Moana, periods of rain more persistent and heavier this morning, northeasterlies, and a maximum 17. Also expecting a high of 17 today in Kerikeraroa, Hamilton. Mostly cloudy with a few showers, some of them possibly heavy and light winds. Tawhanganui-Atara, Wellington, partly cloudy and then low cloud or fog from late this morning. The odd shower possible from this evening. Light winds, but southerlies developing this morning. And your high expected to be 14 today. Ōtautahi, Christchurch, low cloud lifting and breaking for a time this afternoon. Light southwesterlies, your maximum 15. In Otepoti, Dunedin, patchy morning low cloud lifting to a fine day. Low cloud returns this evening and there'll be light winds. Your maximum temperature today is 15 degrees. Now, have you ever played the glasses? You know, where you put all the glasses tuned to various pitches because you fill them with different amounts of water and you run your fingers around the rims. Well, back in London around about 1760, there was a singer and a multi-instrumentalist, very famously painted by Gainsborough, Anne Ford, her name was, and she actually played it and wrote this.

Very delicate sort of sound. That was an Italian air, Care Luci Che Regnate, from a book that Anne Ford produced. She was part of a whole circle of friends in London around about 1760. Those friends included Carl Friedrich Abel, Johann Christian Bach, the lutenist Rudolf Strauber, Thomas Gainsborough, and Lawrence Stern even. And apparently it was all very chaotic, scandal-spiced concert, decadent masked balls frequented by cabinet ministers and the aristocracy, bacchanalian parties lasting till morning. It just sounds extraordinary. But Anne Ford actually published instructions for playing on the musical glasses in C major around about the same time. And we heard there La Rêveuse, directed by Benjamin Perrault. Oh, we're going back into a time now where there was musical, there were more than one, musical entertainments involving plays with a lot of music, a sort of hybrid, not really an opera, but not really a play. And The Fairy Queen was one of these, based on Shakespeare's Midsummer Night's Dream, significantly altered to suit the restoration tastes, of course. The original production was lavish and expensive. There were five acts preceded by instrumental music, the entrance of night and her followers, secrecy who sings one charming night.

from music for the theatre that Graham Kerner was commissioned to compose for a puppet theatre. This is Twilight.

Twilight, a gorgeous piece by Graham Kerner that the Hush Foundation commissioned him to write. Tasmanian Symphony Orchestra, conducted by Benjamin Northey. And we're going back to the stage now with some exciting melodramatic French opera.

Gorgeous Harp being quite melodramatic, and Sophie Bertrand playing that. The Catholic Woman Women's Litany from Act 3 of Les Huguenots by Giacomo Meyerbeer. Nobile Signor. It's now 8 minutes to nine, and that's time to take a look at our album of the week. This week we've been celebrating the sex craze of the 1920s, saxophone that is, solo saxophonist Chad Smith.

The tune that wowed New York audiences in 1916, Canary Cottage One Step. We heard saxophonist Chad Smith, Symphonia of London, conducted by John Wilson. And that was from our album of the week, celebrating the sax craze of the 1920s. We're going to end this hour with music by the French composer, born 1862, Léon Boëlman. And this is the second movement of his piano quartet in F minor.

0: The Kor Urarini, the European Goldfinch. Te reo irirangi o Aotearoa.
1: RNZ News, kia ora, I'm Nicola Wright. The mother of a young boy with a complex disability says submissions to the Select Committee refining the Disability Support Services Bill appear to have fallen on deaf ears. The Disability Issues Minister has announced changes to the bill, which puts the first responsibility of care for disabled people with their families. Victoria Coleman says the new version will still strip rights away from families supporting their disabled whānau. The economist behind a report on the cost of caring for the elderly says it's being pushed up by the growing need for skilled nurses. The Westpac report estimates the gap between the sector's funding and the cost of care has risen to about $650 million. Author Paul Clark says an ageing population means services are dealing with increasingly frail residents who have multiple chronic conditions. The head of Netball New Zealand says the organisation needs to modernise the domestic league to attract new investors and commercial partners. A new proposal could see a privately owned league for the financially troubled sport emerging as early as next year. Chief Executive Jenna Wootton says any new league must ensure a player pathway towards international competition. A former Crown lawyer wants an inquiry into the compulsory taking of private land for public works. James Burns believes a court ruling that officials did not follow the statutory process in the Mount Messenger bypass project exposes years of unlawful behaviour. He says there have been decades of such actions done under a draconian power. The Land Information Ministry acknowledges the court decision, but says it does not mean that land acquisitions have been unlawful for decades. European governments are warning that extreme temperatures and a lack of rain are causing major economic damage as the continent endures the fifth heat wave of the year. A French minister estimates the cost could amount to billions of dollars. That's the news.
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1: The forecast from Met Service to midnight. Northland rain, mainly north of Whangārei this morning. Sometimes heavy, showers everywhere this afternoon. Auckland through Taranaki, including Coromandel Peninsula and the Central High Country, mostly cloudy with scattered showers. Bay of Plenty, Gisborne and Hawke's Bay, outbreaks of rain, heavy in Gisborne, Tairāwhiti. Wairarapa and from Whanganui to Wellington, partly cloudy. Scattered rain for Wairarapa and a few spots of rain elsewhere this evening. Nelson, Bullagrey and Westland, fine, apart from a bit of morning cloud. Marlborough, Canterbury and Otago, fine, though some low cloud in Canterbury and it spreads into other east coast areas late afternoon or evening. Mainland Southland, a mostly fine day but the chance of a shower from afternoon. Fiordland and Stewart Island, the odd shower turning to rain tonight. And the Chatham Islands, one or two showers. 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
4: Hello, everybody. Very good morning to you. Glad you could join me this morning. I'm Carrie MacDonald with you on RNZ Concert Mornings. And in this hour, well, we've got music especially for you to relax, be calm, maybe mindful. This is our Zen Before 10 hour. And we're going to start with a piece by a musician who was known as the keyboardist in the art pop band The Jezebels, Heather Shannon. She says she's come from this contemporary music world and is now operating in more of a classical world, saying they're both related. And this is her piece, Cradle.

Cradle, a piece by Heather Shannon, and she was playing the piano, bringing us to 7 minutes past nine, your Zen Before 10 hour. So some music that might make you feel good. I think that's the main thing, isn't it? Now, here is the major discovery of our age and surely one of the finest works of this period. That is what a scholar said about Haydn's C major cello concerto. It was discovered in 1961 in a private collection in Czechoslovakia that had miraculously survived World War II and its aftermath. It's a work written for Josef Weigl, who was a brilliant cellist by all accounts. And Haydn's work, well, a bit of a tour de force of epic proportions, really. Really high passages, really difficult even for the greatest soloists of today. And today's soloist is Jean-Guyen Queyras.

Haydn, and that was the second movement, a lovely second movement, of his Cello Concerto No. 1 in C. And the cellist there, Jean-Guillaume Carras, with Freiburg Baroque Orchestra, conducted by Petra Mulians. RNZ Concert, it's coming up to 17 minutes past 9. I've got a big bugle, or rather, four of them. Well, not bugles exactly, a relative, the euphonium, that was invented in 1843, invented somewhat more recently as the Japanese group with four euphonium players, the euphonium quartet Origami, and they play a piece by a young Japanese composer Shua Kanematsu.

That's what four euphoniums sound like. That was the Entr'acte for Four Euphoniums by Shu Kanematsu. And that was the euphonium quartet Origami. Shu Kanematsu's written quite a lot of film and TV music. You're listening to Mornings on RNZ Concert, and we've got some long flowing lines of a romance now. It's by Camille Saint-Saëns, and originally he wrote this for horn and orchestra for the very famous horn player Henri Garrigue, aware that it would work equally well with the warm timbre of the cello. He published it the same year with that option. But maybe the violin works too.

I mean, yes, Sanson's being romantic and certainly in that romance in D flat. And we heard violinist Fanny Clément-Girond with Vanya Cohen at the piano. That was the version for violin. I wonder if you have a preferred instrument for that particular romance. Originally it was for horn and orchestra, and it was also released at the same time as for cello. So what do you reckon? RNC Concert, it's 29 minutes to 10, and we've got some music for guitar now. It's by a Cuban guitarist, and it's played by an Italian guitarist who bases himself off the works of Cuban guitarist composers like José Ángel Navarro.

That was the guitarist Walter Zanetti with a piece called Suma Gaga, and it was by José Ángel Navarro, a Cuban guitarist. And it brings us to a different sort of instrument, a kora, which has got lots of strings. It's an African instrument, and it's given the spotlight here as it's played by Sekou Keita.

Sounds of the Kora, played by Sekou Keita, along with the BBC Concert Orchestra, conducted by Mark Herron. And it was Sekou Keita's piece, Tamala's Caravan Trail. Now, Tamala means travel in Mandinka, and the piece is all about a soul-searching trip across what might look and feel like a desert, where nothingness can actually allow us to discover our truth. And according to Sekou Keita, the song was born out of his attempt to multitask, because he was looking after his two-year-old daughter, well, she was two then, while he was playing as Kora. And a tuning accident took him from the four traditional tunings and suddenly opened up a whole world of possibilities. And that's the piece that came out. Isn't it gorgeous? You're listening to Mornings on RNZ Concert.

Oboist Stella Dickinson with Capitol Virtuosi, directed by Paul Hart and Scarborough Fair. Our next piece by Julius Benedict, German-born composer, who learned from Johann Hummel, and he wrote this Reverie.

That was pianist Niccolò Giuliano Tuccia, and he was playing a piece called Reverie by Julius Benedict, or rather Sir Julius Benedict. He was German, but he was knighted in 1871, resident in England for most of his career, and wrote operas. He was conductor of the English Opera at the Royal Drury Lane, but he also wrote instrumental music too. We're going to end this part of our morning with Beethoven, who set many folk songs to music, and they truly are a treat. This is one of the Scottish songs.

0: baritone Gerald Finley. Nicola Benedetti was the violinist, Sheku Kanamason the cellist, and Benjamin Grosvenor the pianist. Sunset from Beethoven's Scottish Songs. And that is all from me. Very nice to have your company this morning. I'll hand you over to Nick Tipping for the rest of the morning's music here on RNZ Concert. I'm Kerry MacDonald. Have a great day.
1: Don't miss the heroic tenor voice of international opera star Simon O'Neill in a Wagner extravaganza with the New Zealand Symphony Orchestra. We're live from the Michael Fowler Centre with excerpts from some of Wagner's most magnificent operas, Parsifal and Tannhäuser. That's live tonight from 6:30 on RNZ Concert.
2: And it's a very good morning for me. Yes, thanks, Kerry. And a lovely set of music so far this morning. Going to keep going with more fabulous music. My theme today is pedal points. Pedal point is where you have one note which kind of hangs through the music, often down the bottom of the music, but not necessarily. And the rest of the music kind of spins around it and creates an interesting effect. So that's coming up in my theme today, as well as that this hour, Hugo Wolf's Italian Serenade and Antonin Dvorak's Czech Suite. Let's start, though, with third movement of Friedrich Witt's Symphony in C. This is Sinfonia Finlandia.

It is the third movement of Friedrich Witt's Symphony in C, the Jena Symphony, played by Sinfonia Finlandia, Patrick Galois conducting. To the music of Hugo Wolf, whose music tends to be quite emotionally intense, a little bit influenced by Wagner. This, though, is something completely different from him, the Italian Serenade, as played by the Artist Quartet.

Oh, lovely thing. It just skips along. That is Ugo Wolf's Italian Serenade, as played by the Artists Quartet. In a few minutes, celebrate the birthday of the great Samuel Wesley with some organ music by him. Coming up as well, Dvorak's Czech Suite and the Saint-Saëns Organ Concerto later in this morning. But an overture first from Gioachino Rossini. This is his overture from Semiramide, the Academy of St. Martin in the Fields, conducted by Neville Mariner.

Ta-da! That is the overture from Semiramide by Rossini, the Academy of St. Martin in the Fields, conducted by Neville Mariner. Let's say happy birthday today to Samuel Wesley, who was a really influential church musician and organist in 19th century Britain. He was very, very big in cathedral choir standards, music publishing, composition. He was also the grandson of the founder of the Methodist Church, Charles Wesley. So happy birthday today to Samuel Wesley, who was born on this day in 1810. Going to hear a piece of music by him, which combines quite a bold, triumphant choral song and then an intricate fugue. Listen to the end, because there are a couple of pedal points, which is my theme today. That's when there's one note held usually down the bottom of the music and the rest of the music changes over the top. Here's the choral song and fugue by Samuel Wesley. It's played by Carlo Curley.

It is organist Carlo Curley with Samuel Wesley's choral song and fugue. Happy birthday to Samuel Wesley, born on this day in 1810. To the major work of this hour, that's Antonín Dvořák's Czech Suite, his Opus 39. He wrote this really at the height of his what's called the Slavonic period, where he used Czech folk idioms and translated them into an orchestral format. So instead of a standard classical dance form suite, you have Czech folk forms, including a polka, a susedska, which is a gentle swinging waltz, and a fiery furiant finale. Here is the Prague Philharmonia with Dvořák's Czech Suite. They're conducted by Jakub Husa.

Antonín Dvořák's Czech Suite, played by the Prague Philharmonia, who better, conducted by Jakub Hruša. To finish off this set of music, here is Vittorio Monti's classic Csárdás, but played by the Hungarian Romani violinist Robi Lakatos and his band.

0: is Roby Lakatosh, members of the Lakatosh band, and such a great version of Vittorio Monti's famous Chardash. 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
0: So good to be with you, having so much fun this morning on RNZ Concert Days. Thanks to those of you who have texted in. I love RNZ Concert listeners. Just got so many messages, particularly about Samuel Wesley. Leslie, hi, rhymes with Wesley, says, I went up the aisle at our wedding to this lovely piece nearly 50 years ago. Bruce says, music takes me back to my childhood. My parents were Methodists. Awesome. Yeah, great to play some classic Samuel Wesley this morning. Thanks to Inge Van Rey, who puts the show together. Does an amazing job of choosing the themes, finding the tracks, and then just, yes, building the rest of the show around it. So, on to Vivaldi. But bearing in mind, coming up in this hour is Camille Saint-Saëns' Organ Symphony. Gaston Litaise playing the organ with the Chicago Symphony Orchestra. But first, Vivaldi and his Mandolin Concerto in C Major, which, as you might imagine, is a favourite of modern-day classical guitarists. Here is Manuel Barrueco and the Galicia Symphony Orchestra with Vivaldi's Mandolin Concerto in C.

That's guitarist Manuel Barueco and the Galicia Symphony Orchestra. Victor Pablo Pérez conducting in an arrangement for guitar of Vivaldi's Mandolin Concerto in C. Before we get to the Organ Symphony by Camille Saint-Saëns, here's a beautiful song by Yoshinao Nakada called the Japanese Autumn Song, originally written actually for a children's radio broadcast in 1955. It's played here by flutist Manuela Wiesler and pianist Noriko Ogawa.

Japanese autumn song by Yoshino Nakada. Manuela Wiesler played the flute and Noriko Ogawa played the piano. My theme today is pedal points. Pedal point is where you get one note, usually down the bottom of the keyboard or in a low instrument. Not always, though, but often, yeah, down the bottom. And the rest of the music changes over the top, but that note stays the same. And it gives an interesting effect of kind of tension and release when it works out. You'll hear that towards the end of this work, The Mighty Organ Symphony by Camille Saint-Saëns. Especially when the organ comes in, there are some rather loud pedal notes. But sit back and enjoy the whole thing. This is Gaston Letez and the Chicago Symphony Orchestra, Daniel Barenboim conducting, Camille Saint-Saëns Symphony No. 3, the Organ Symphony.

That is Gaston Litaz playing the organ of Chartres Cathedral in France and the Chicago Symphony Orchestra conducted by Daniel Barenboim in America. And they put it all together. Don't know how they did that. Amazing. And all together playing Camille Saint-Saëns Symphony No. 3 in C minor, the organ symphony. So good to be with you today on RNZ Concert Days. If you're at the NZSO tonight or tomorrow or next weekend in Auckland and Hamilton, come along 45 minutes early and I'll be giving a pre-concert talk about whichever concert you're going to. That's tonight, tomorrow night and next weekend in Auckland and Hamilton. If you're not in any of those places, you can hear the NZSO live to air tonight and tomorrow. Tonight, Simon O'Neill singing extracts from Tannhäuser and Parsifal by Wagner. And tomorrow night, playing all Finnish music, two great works by Sibelius and a violin concerto by Finnish composer Magnus Lindberg. That is going to be played by the concertmaster Vesa-Matti Leppänen. So much going on. Here is music by Latvian composer Eriks Eisenvalds. His O Salutaris Hostia is sung by Ensemble Altera.

Eriks Ezenvalds, the Latvian composer, with his O Salutaris Hostia, O Saving Sacrifice, words originally written by Thomas Aquinas, and sung by Ensemble Altera. Coming up to the news and weather here on RNZ Concert Days, I'm Nick Tipping. My theme after the news is Pedal Points. Let's get to the news with Marc-André Amelin playing Strauss's Last Waltz.